0: says voters are calling the PM much worse when he speaks to them. Labor Party National President Wayne Swan says it's not the response you expect from a leader.
1: Cracking under pressure, to me, you can't sort of take the pace of the debate. Can't handle it. You don't do that in politics.
0: To the US, where the Justice Department has opened an investigation into E. Jean Carroll, the writer who successfully sued Donald Trump for sexual abuse and defamation. The probe centering on whether Carroll lied under oath about who was paying her legal bills. Iris Spitzer has more.
2: E. Jean Carroll accused Trump of sexually assaulting her in a New York department store dressing room in the 1990s, allegations Trump has denied, saying he's never met her. Federal juries sided with Carroll in two civil cases, awarding her a combined $88 million. Now the DOJ is looking at a 2022 deposition in which the 82-year-old author said no one was covering her legal fees. Court records later showed LinkedIn co-founder Reid Hoffman, a Trump critic, had helped fund some of those costs. Federal prosecutors are examining whether that discrepancy amounts to perjury. The probe is the latest in a series of Justice Department inquiries targeting the president's opponents.
0: Invictus Australia is thanking its supporters after the government reversed a funding cut to the organisation. After being blindsided by the loss of its Commonwealth funding in the budget, the veteran support organisation has now been told it will receive money as normal for the next 3 years. Invictus Chief Executive Michael Hartung says so many people have come forward to get behind the work they do.
3: I think it was through their will, determination, that the government could see the value of the program and decided to make that decision, and we're just very grateful for it.
0: The AFP Commissioner is vowing to find out if reporters were leaked details of Ben Robert Smith's arrest at Sydney Airport in advance. The matter has been referred to the corruption watchdog to investigate any wrongdoing. Commissioner Chrissy Barrett has told a Senate estimates hearing the AFP regularly shoots vision of arrests so they don't need to invite media.
4: I am not just disappointed the media outlet was there, but I am determined to find out how they knew of the arrest. I have no evidence to suggest the AFP provided information to the media about the date or the details of the arrest.
0: A fatal truck crash just over the Queensland-New South Wales border has closed the Pacific Highway in both directions at Tweed Heads this morning. A male passenger died at the scene while the driver was cut free from the wreckage and taken to hospital. The crash investigation unit remains on scene. Drivers are being told to use alternative routes. And discount online retailer Temu has been hit with a $325 million fine by the European Union for selling illegal and unsafe items on its platform. The European Commission says the Chinese-owned retailer failed to diligently identify risks. The Australian dollar is buying 71.6 US cents. This is Air News. In rugby league, New South Wales have beaten Queensland 12-4 in Women's Origin Game 3 last night, following up on the men's side's Origin 1 win on Wednesday night. Alan Baskin reports.
5: It's the first ever series clean sweep for the Blues, and Jamie Frazart says it was a hard-fought victory.
6: We obviously had a lot of hard work to do and give it to Queensland. They gave it to us till the very last minute, but making history, so I'm so proud of the girls.
5: The Blues' Yasmin Meeks has been named Player of the Series. Alan Baskin, Air Sport.
0: In AFL news, Neil Danaher was remembered at Docklands last night during a moment's silence following his death this week. His friend Hamish McLachlan delivered the tribute, saying things feel less without him.
7: Neil transformed personal suffering into national hope and collective action. And almost impossible to do, he united the football community. And then he went further and united a country.
0: Hawthorn recorded a 52-point win over the Saints at Docklands. The Hawks kicking 8 goals to none in the first half as the Saints went goalless in a half for the first time since 1987. Hawk forward Jack Gunston kicked 5 goals and was rested for the last term. Blake Hardwick kicking 4 goals in the last term after he was moved forward to replace Gunston. The Western Bulldogs will regain Tim English for their clash against Collingwood tomorrow night. English has been cleared to play after missing the last 2 games due to concussion. Australian Independent Radio News.
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10: Your local weather in the Yass Valley for Friday, May 29. A shower or two today, up to 3 millimetres of falls, getting to 18 degrees. Down to 7 overnight, then a possible shower tomorrow, heading for just 13. Sunday, a shower or two and 11. Monday, a shower or two and 12 degrees. Today, reaching for 20 degrees in Canberra, 17 in Goulburn and 18 in Yass. And that's your local weather update on Yass FM. It's going to be a chilly weekend.
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3: Hello there, I'm Sean Bindley. An Australian cave diver has joined a rescue mission to retrieve a group of men trapped in a flooded cave in central Laos. Toby Goff reports.
4: Experienced diver Josh Richards departed Adelaide yesterday after being called up by rescue teams battling to save five villagers trapped underground. The group went missing more than a week ago when flash flooding blocked the entrance to a remote mine cave in Laos. Richards was brought in for his ability to squeeze through ultra-narrow tunnels and navigating blind waters. He admits he's scared of the mission ahead, describing the clay cave as heavily flooded, pitch black and significantly smaller than what he's used to. Teams are racing against time to bring the survivors to the surface, with further rainfall threatening to flood their remaining air pockets. Two men are still yet to be found. Toby Goff reporting.
3: Iranian state media is rejecting reports out of the US that a deal has been reached to extend the ceasefire in the Middle East. Officials involved in the talks claim a memorandum of understanding to extend the ceasefire by 60 days has been locked in, pending approval from Donald Trump. A senior White House official has refused to comment directly on the reports. The M1 has been closed in both directions this morning following a fatal truck crash on the Queensland-New South Wales border. The truck collided with a barrier at around 2:30 in Tweed Heads West, killing the passenger. The driver had to be freed from the wreckage and is receiving treatment at the Gold Coast University Hospital. A veteran support group is welcoming a decision to restore its federal government funding. Invictus Australia was blindsided on Budget Day, learning it would no longer be receiving money from the Commonwealth for its sporting programs. The Veterans Affairs Minister has now confirmed an about-face, guaranteeing federal support for at least another 3 years. Invictus Chief Executive Michael Hartung says it's been pleasing to see so many rally to support the work they do.
5: And obviously a great period of uncertainty for us. And I think during this time we've seen such, not just from our team, but from the community that we support, such incredible people coming forward, sharing their stories and why this has been so impactful in their lives and the lives of their families.
3: Fire crews have responded to two blazes across Sydney, one of them fatal, as residents are reminded to prioritise fire safety this winter. Jefferson Shaw has the details.
6: Firefighters were called to a unit fire at Coogee on Sydney's eastern beaches last night and extinguished a blaze. Paramedics treated a man inside, but he couldn't be saved. He's yet to be formally identified and a report will be prepared for the coroner. About 40 firefighters have also contained a small fire this morning on the top floor of an office building at Surry Hills in the CBD. No injuries have been reported. Fire authorities are today launching their winter safety campaign, urging people to check their smoke alarms and book a free safety check. Jefferson Shaw, Sydney.
3: People living in Perth and the South West Land Division are being urged to prepare their properties with a strong cold front expected to cross the coast over the weekend. The system is forecast to bring damaging winds, potentially of more than 100 kilometres an hour to some areas. Meteorologist Jess Lingard says the metro area could start to feel the effects of the system tomorrow afternoon, before the worst of the weather hits 24 hours later.
7: Sort of from the southwest, so we will be able to sort of see it moving through potentially sort of the southwest capes first before it moves up into the metro area. But the strongest conditions and the worst of the conditions are expected late on Sunday, and then we'll see them easing over Sunday night.
3: This is Air News. Firstly to AFL, and Brisbane are determined to get their season back on track against ladder leaders Fremantle. Coach Chris Fagan says they've had honest discussions after last week's shock loss and are ready to deliver on Saturday afternoon.
8: First thing you got to do is sit down and work out what happened and have a chat with the group so that everyone has context. And then you're just looking to train well. You want to see energy around the place. You wanted to see honesty in the meeting, which we saw. That was fairly important. It's no good having those sorts of meetings if no one's prepared to speak up and tell the truth.
3: Carlton have regained fullback Jacob Wiedering after he missed a week with a calf injury, while Blake Akers is coming in for his first match of 2026 when they face Geelong tonight. In rugby league, New South Wales have recorded the first clean sweep in women's state of origin since the expansion to three games. The Blues winning 12-4 in Game 3 on the Gold Coast last night. Meanwhile, 20,000 Queenslanders have reportedly signed a petition to have referee Ashley Klein punted from duties in Game 2 of the men's origin series. Blues great Benny Elias says the petition is laughable.
9: They are the biggest whingers of all time, aren't they? They are the most, they're the greatest winners and greatest whingers when they get beat.
3: In tennis, world number one Jannik Sinner is out of the French Open after suffering dizziness and leg cramps in the heat. The 24-year-old has gone down to Argentina's Juan Manuel Cerundolo. The final score, 3-6, 2-6, 7-5, 6-1, 6-1. Australian Independent Radio News.
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11: Your local weather in the Yass Valley for Friday, May 29. A shower or two today, up to 3 millimetres of falls, getting to 18 degrees. Down to 7 overnight, then a possible shower tomorrow, heading for just 13. Sunday, a shower or two and 11. Monday, a shower or two and 12 degrees. Today, reaching for 20 degrees in Canberra, 17 in Goulburn and 18 in Yass. And that's your local weather update on Yass FM. It's going to be a chilly weekend.
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4: Hello there, I'm Sean Bindley. The head of the World Health Organization has landed in Kinshasa ahead of a visit to the east of the country affected by the Ebola outbreak. Tedros Adhanom Ghebreyesus has appealed to warring parties in the region to declare a ceasefire to let health workers do their job. He says he believes they can get on top of the outbreak, but acknowledges the concern of people in the region who are mistrusting of authorities.
5: The mistrust, we can see it. People are really worried. They're not understanding what's happening, and I think that could also affect the response. But I have faith.
4: The Weather Bureau will issue weather warnings later today as a severe cold front bears down on Perth and the South West Land Division. Winds and showers will start to increase tomorrow before the worst of the weather hits on Sunday afternoon and evening. There could be wind gusts of more than 85 kilometres an hour hitting the metro area. Meteorologist Jess Lingard says there's a chance of flooding on major roads, including the freeway.
6: Abnormally high tides because of the low pressure system sort of lifting the water, but also from the wind action of just wind just pushing up the river. So we end up seeing inundation around Barrack Street Jetty, that part of Riverside Drive, but also along the freeway northbound in Como, where the freeway is really close to the river.
4: A man has died when a truck slammed into a barrier on a highway on the border of New South Wales and Queensland. The incident occurred on the M1 at Tweed Heads just after 2 o'clock this morning, trapping the driver and killing the passenger at the scene. Paramedics treated the driver for serious injuries.

0: injuries. He was taken to hospital. The highway remains closed in both directions. To South Australia, where two alleged high-end petrol thieves will face court today following separate arrests yesterday. Police arrested a 51-year-old Lewiston man at an Anglevale servo yesterday. He's facing charges of stealing $8,000 worth of fuel since October using three different vehicles. Last night, police arrested a 41-year-old man at Penfield Gardens. He's facing a range of driving offences and is a suspect in 70 fuel drive-offs over the past 9 months. Theo Ficari from the Association of Convenience Stores says these are extreme examples.
1: Most of the fuel theft that we see is opportunistic. Clearly, we've had about a 30% spike in the early sort of 6 to 8 weeks of this war in the Middle East. It's settled down a little bit.
0: A Gold Coast man will be extradited and face justice in Melbourne next week over one of Australia's most notorious robberies. The 78-year-old was taken into custody and appeared before Southport Magistrates Court yesterday. Police allege the man injured three men while robbing an Armour Guard cash transfer at a shopping centre in 1994. A national health survey has revealed a worrying knowledge gap, with most women unaware that dementia is their leading cause of death. The joint study by Jean Hales and Dementia Australia found only one in six women knew the statistic. Jean Hales, Chief Executive Dr. Sarah White, says most are also unaware that managing blood pressure and hearing loss can lower the risk.
2: Only 3 in 10 were able to answer correctly that having high blood pressure increases your risk. But blood pressure is something that we can manage. We can just get more women to know.
0: This is Air News. Firstly to tennis, and the men's draw at the French Open has been turned on its head, as Air Sports' Paul Walsh reports.
3: World number 54 Juan Manuel Cerúndolo from Argentina has pulled off the biggest upset in tennis so far this year when he came back from two sets to love down to defeat the world number one Jannik Sinner in five sets, 3-6, 2-6, 7-5, 6-1, 6-1. After taking the first two sets and being 5-1 up in the third, Sinner complained of dizziness and dehydration under the hot Parisian sun, had to leave the courts momentarily, and returned to lose the next three sets in emphatic style.
4: Today was just not meant to be. I think many things together caused this problem today, but again, it can happen. I just need my time now to process.
3: For the Aussies, Adam Walton and Kimberly Brewer were both defeated in their round two matches, while Daria Kasatkina progressed to the third round. Paul Walsh for Air Sport.
0: Hawthorne will request a please explain from the AFL following a disallowed goal from forward Nick Watson in last night's 52-point dismantling of St Kilda. Running in for a set shot after the second quarter siren, Watson believed he had kicked the Hawks' ninth consecutive goal, but it was overturned, with umpires having deemed he ran off his line. Coach Sam Mitchell says it's certainly something he's going to be asking the AFL about.
5: On the other side of the ground, as a right footer, there is absolutely no reason that a player would go wider to give themselves an advantage. I'm glad it was in a game that where individual tiny scores didn't matter.
0: Australian Independent Radio News.
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8: Your local weather in the Yass Valley for Friday, May 29. A shower or two today, up to 3 millimetres of falls, getting to 18 degrees. Down to 7 overnight, then a possible shower tomorrow, heading for just 13. Sunday, a shower or two and 11. Monday, a shower or two and 12 degrees. Today, reaching for 20 degrees in Canberra, 17 in Goulburn and 18 in Yass. And that's your local weather update on Yass FM. It's going to be a chilly weekend.
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2: I'm Mark Dransfield. New modelling suggests the federal government's property tax overhaul will push up rents by nearly $500 a year by the end of the decade. The Master Builders analysis predicts the changes to negative gearing and capital gains tax will lead to a reduction of nearly 9,000 new builds. Master Builders SA CEO Will Frogley says the government needs to take a do-no-harm approach to changes of this magnitude.
3: You need to look at it through the lenses of, will this make homes more affordable or less affordable? Will this policy lead to more jobs being created or less jobs being created? It's that simple. If you look at through the prism for all these different things, that will lead to the right decisions if people have got the will to do it. But it is a housing emergency. There's no doubt about it.
2: The consumer watchdog is for the first time taking an online marketplace to the federal court over alleged product safety failures. Sean Bindley reports.
4: The ACCC alleges Amazon Australia sold a backpack designed for children that included a light-up unicorn toy powered by button batteries. Chairperson Katrina Lowe says the product failed to comply with mandatory warning labels, which is in contravention of Australian consumer law.
5: Button batteries are extremely dangerous to children if swallowed. They can become stuck in a child's throat and result in serious lifelong injuries.
4: The European Union has hit discount online retailer Temu with a $325 million fine for selling illegal and unsafe items on its platform. Sean Bindley, Air News.
2: A stretch of the M1 remains closed in both directions hours after a fatal crash on the Queensland-New South Wales border. Georgina Winter with more.
6: Emergency crews were called to the Pacific Motorway at Tweed Heads, just north of the Tugan Tunnel, at around 2 o'clock this morning. A truck had slammed into a road barrier, trapping the driver and killing their passenger at the scene. Once freed from the wreckage, the driver was treated for serious injuries before being taken to the Gold Coast University Hospital. He remains in a serious but stable condition. The crash forced the closure of all north and southbound lanes, triggering traffic chaos for morning commuters. While the crash investigation unit remains on scene, diversions are in place and drivers are urged to avoid the area.
2: A court in Austria has sentenced the man who admitted to planning an attack on a Taylor Swift concert to 15 years in prison. The BBC's Bethany Bell reports.
7: Baron A had pleaded guilty to many of the charges against him, including planning the attack on a Taylor Swift concert in Vienna almost 2 years ago. All three shows were cancelled to the dismay of almost 200,000 fans and the singer herself. Baron A told the court he was sorry. He was on trial with another 21-year-old man named as Arda K from Slovakia, who was found guilty of being part of an Islamic State cell with him, but who wasn't involved in the Taylor Swift plot.
2: Heads have rolled at auditing giant KPMG, a fresh whistleblower investigation forcing the CEO to hand in his resignation. The company released a statement confirming the departure of CEO Andrew Yates and another senior partner over another incident where confidential client data was allegedly used to win business contracts. Checking the Aussie share market, the All Ords is trading up 98 points at 89.18. One Australian dollar is buying 71.61 US cents. This is Air News. St Kilda coach Ross Lyon says they'll take some valuable lessons out of last night's 52-point loss to Hawthorn. The Saints didn't kick their first goal of the night until the third quarter. The final score, the Hawks 18-11-119 to St Kilda's 9-13-67. Lyon says it was pleasing to see a fight back from his side.
8: You look around the league and it seems like teams are having halves and games that they don't like, and it's no excuse, but we don't like it. But hopefully that was our one tonight and we get back on the horse and recover in 10 days. But talk's cheap. We played quality, we've been in all games, and we fought back.
2: NRL and the Sky Blues have completed the first whitewash of Women's Origin since the series was expanded to three games with a 12-4 win on the Gold Coast. Coach John Strange says the playing squad's ultra-competitive in everything they do.
9: It's scary for myself, so I sort of get out of the way because they end up going at each other. No one wants the ref as staff members because they get abused, but that's who they are. They want to win everything.
2: And in tennis, Daria Kasatkina has set up a meeting with world number one Arina Sabalenka, winning through to the third round at the French Open. Kasatkina and Alex de Minaur are the only Aussies left in the singles draw at Roland Garros, with the Demon facing Jakub Mensik tonight. Australian Independent Radio News.
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12: Your local weather in the Yass Valley for Friday, May 29. A shower or two today, up to 3 millimetres of falls, getting to 18 degrees. Down to 7 overnight, then a possible shower tomorrow, heading for just 13. Sunday, a shower or two and 11. Monday, a shower or two and 12 degrees. Today, reaching for 20 degrees in Canberra, 17 in Goulburn and 18 in Yass. And that's your local weather update on Yass FM. It's going to be a chilly weekend.
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2: I'm Mark Dransfield. The federal government says it's up to the Anti-Semitism Royal Commissioner, Virginia Bell, as to whether sensitive cabinet papers are released. It's understood the confidential documents outline a decrease in funding for security agencies ahead of the Bondi Beach terror attack. The Commonwealth has sought to keep the cabinet papers under wraps. However, Attorney General Michelle Rowland has told the ABC it's a matter for Commissioner Bell.
3: It's a well-established legal principle that cabinet documents and information of that nature attract public interest immunity in legal proceedings and royal commissions. But it's important also to note that decisions about whether to disclose cabinet information are ultimately a matter for the commissioner.
2: The federal government has secured the first of three commercial ships in a pilot program to assemble a strategic maritime fleet. The 175-metre-long cargo ship will be used to deliver essential supplies during disruption events. Its procurement responds to a 2023 report that highlighted dwindling maritime assets for use in emergencies. Meantime, the US Vice President says progress is being made, but there are still sticking points to a deal to end the war with Iran. Reports suggest that a memorandum of understanding to extend the ceasefire by 60 days had been locked in, pending approval from Donald Trump. Former rugby league star Gary Sullivan will face court over one of Australia's most infamous cold case robberies after being taken into custody on the Gold Coast. Lachlan Gray has the details on that.
4: Once a Newtown Jet staple who represented Australia, 78-year-old Sullivan is believed to be the architect of the 1994 Armaguard heist, an armed robbery which saw a lone gunman injure three people before making off with bags of cash from a Melbourne shopping centre. A joint operation uncovered new information leading to his arrest this week, with the Southport magistrate approving his extradition to Melbourne. Sullivan turned to crime after his rugby league career and famously escaped from prison in 1993. Police believe he's lived quietly on the Gold Coast since the heist. He's now facing multiple charges and the rest of his life behind bars. Lachlan Gray reporting.
2: Police are investigating the theft of more than 100 prized merino sheep from a property in Victoria's northeast. The stock disappeared from a farm between Benalla and Mansfield. Sale yards have been alerted. And a man's been arrested after police were called to an Adelaide church after reports a man was ripping copper piping off of the building. Police searching the area this morning found the suspect in a nearby toilet. A 50-year-old man was arrested and faces charges including trespassing, theft and breaching bail. Music megastars will jet into Melbourne to headline a star-studded fundraising concert for John Farnham at Rod Laver Arena. Hugh Jackman says he can't wait to co-headline alongside Celine Dion, Keith Urban and Richard Marx.
5: I'm so excited to be a part of this incredible event to honour one of the great Australians, an icon. I'm a huge fan. I think officially I'm a stalker.
2: The event in September will raise funds for Head and Neck Cancer Australia. Tickets go on sale on Tuesday, June 2nd. This is Air News. First to tennis, and the heat is being turned up at the French Open in more ways than one, as Air Sport's Paul Walsh reports.
6: With the surprise exit of Yannick Sinner from the men's tour, the door now opens widely for the top 10 survivors, Felix Auger-Aliassime, Alexander Zverev, Flavio Cabolli and Australia's Alex de Minaur, to secure their first Grand Slam title, while the veteran Novak Djokovic has the opportunity to claim that elusive 25th Slam victory. For the Demon, the task starts tonight when he takes on the world number 27 Jakub Mensik from the Czech Republic, a player who had to be wheeled off the court after his last match, but insists he's ready to go.
7: I'm doing pretty well here, feeling really good, in a good form, so I will do my best to keep fighting.
6: Iga Swiatek, Mia Andreeva, Djokovic and Zverev will all be on court tonight, looking to book their places in the round of 16. Paul Walsh for Air Sport.
2: Broncos prop Payne Haas is keeping his focus on club duties ahead of Sunday's clash with the Dragons. Now recovered from injury, the Blues star is widely expected to return for New South Wales in Origin 2. NRL Round 13 kicks off tonight with the Sharks hosting the Sea Eagles. St Kilda's Sam Flanders looks set for a significant stint on the sidelines with what is believed to be an Achilles injury. The Saints slumped to a 52-point loss against Hawthorn last night, not kicking their first goal until the third quarter. Tonight it's Carlton and Geelong. Australian Independent Radio News.
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10: Your local weather in the Yass Valley for Friday, May 29. A shower or two today, up to 3 millimetres of falls, getting to 18 degrees. Down to 7 overnight, then a possible shower tomorrow, heading for just 13. Sunday, a shower or two and 11. Monday, a shower or two and 12 degrees. Today, reaching for 20 degrees in Canberra, 17 in Goulburn and 18 in Yass. And that's your local weather update on Yass FM. It's going to be a chilly weekend.
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7: Hi, Kirk Pengilly from INXS here. 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
2: I'm Mark Dransfield. Federal Opposition Leader Angus Taylor says he stands by swearing at the Prime Minister, arguing he's reflecting community sentiment. Mr Taylor slammed Anthony Albanese during a fiery question time over his changes to the tax system. Legislation's been introduced to adjust capital gains and negative gearing despite a backlash. Mr Taylor says the PM's failing to recognise he's made a mistake.
3: I'm just expressing what I hear every single day when I'm out talking to small business people and farmers around the country. And frankly, the language they use is often a hell of a lot more colourful than the language I used in the Parliament yesterday.
2: Heads have rolled at KPMG after the auditing giant admitted it failed to properly investigate whistleblower reports. The company released a statement this morning confirming CEO Andrew Yates and another senior partner, Julian McPherson, were out over another incident where confidential client data was allegedly used to win business contracts. ASIC has announced it's investigating a number of audits, prompting the company to reopen the whistleblower investigation. Kieran Pender from the Human Rights Law Centre says this should be a wake-up call for the government.
4: The biggest gap in the Australian whistleblowing landscape right now is the absence of a body to oversee and enforce whistleblowing laws and support whistleblowers. That's why we have for many years been calling on the federal government to establish a whistleblower protection authority, a one-stop shop to protect and support whistleblowers.
2: Police and Brisbane City Council officers have entered a camp set up by protesters at the city's Olympic Stadium site as the deadline for them to leave passes. Chloe Affleck reports.
5: Campers have been told to pack up their belongings and move on, with shovels set to break ground on a $3.6 billion Olympic Stadium on Monday. Indigenous protesters have been camping at Victoria Park for several months now and are refusing to leave, claiming the land is a historical Aboriginal gathering space. The group have lodged an application for cultural heritage protection with the federal government and are awaiting a decision. They've been given until this afternoon to get out of the park, with ownership of the land due to be transferred to the Games Independent Infrastructure Authority on Monday. Chloe Affleck, Brisbane.
2: Air Health News and users of Ozempic are reporting bizarre irregularities in their hearing after drastic weight loss. Lee Harrison reports.
6: They call it Ozempic here, crackling, popping and echo-like voices, even hearing the sounds of your own organs. People who've been through dramatic weight loss using injectables are increasingly reporting what's known as patulous eustachian tube dysfunction. Experts have told News Corp sounds are amplified when the canal connecting the middle ear to the throat stays open as fat pads shrink, causing loss of structural support. Since 2023, GLP-1 users have lodged at least 9 hearing-related complaints with the Therapeutic Goods Administration. ENT surgeons say for some people, they're hearing noises in the ear every time they breathe. Lee Harrison, Air News.
2: And one of billionaire Jeff Bezos's Blue Origin New Glenn rockets has exploded on the launch pad during a tied-down test in Florida. Blue Origin says all personnel have been accounted for. This is Air News. In tennis, world number one Jannik Sinner is out of the French Open after suffering dizziness and leg cramps in the heat. The 24-year-old's lost to Argentine Juan Manuel Cerundolo after being within one game of closing out the match in straight sets. Meantime, Aussie Daria Kazatkina is into the third round. The 29-year-old defeated Switzerland's Susan Bandecki 7-5-7-6. Kazatkina now psyching up to meet Aryna Sabalenka.
7: This is where I'm finding my confidence, you know, like little by little building up the, you know, my feeling on the court again. And on Saturday is going to be a huge challenge for sure.
2: In Super Rugby, Reds fans will get a glimpse of the future when teenage star Trayvon Pritchard pulls on the fullback jersey tonight. The 19-year-old replaces Jock Campbell to face the Fijian Drua in just his second Super Rugby start. Reds skipper Fraser McGrath says he'll enjoy the challenge.
8: He's looking dangerous out there and super abrasive. You know, he's able to beat defenders easily and maintain his sort of composure in the collision. So I'm in for him at home as well. So in front of, I guess, his mum and his dad and his other siblings, it's going to be exciting.
2: Earlier, it's the Crusaders versus the Hurricanes in Christchurch. And the NBL schedule has been released for the upcoming season. The opening game will see NBA veteran Joe Ingles make his Melbourne United debut against the Adelaide 36ers at John Cain Arena on September 19. Australian Independent Radio News.
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11: Your local weather in the Yass Valley for Friday, May 29. A shower or two today, up to 3 millimetres of falls, getting to 18 degrees. Down to 7 overnight, then a possible shower tomorrow, heading for just 13. Sunday, a shower or two and 11. Monday, a shower or two and 12 degrees. Today, reaching for 20 degrees in Canberra, 17 in Goulburn and 18 in Yass. And that's your local weather update on Yass FM. It's going to be a chilly weekend.
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2: I'm Mark Dransfield. The Greens are again pushing for a rent freeze after property groups predicted rents would increase as a result of the government's tax changes. Research commissioned by Master Builders, the Property Council and Housing Industry Association claim rents will rise by $9 a week. It follows the introduction of legislation designed to rein in capital gains and negative gearing concessions. But Greens Senator David Shoebridge says the government's reforms don't go far enough.
3: Any landlord who is coming out as a result of this to raise rents is a plain gouger. If you want to prove positive about why this package should have also included protection for renters, we are getting it today.
2: A fresh scandal is brewing for auditing giant KPMG. Its CEO forced to resign after the company discreetly shut down an internal whistleblower investigation. Christy Cooper reports.
4: KPMG is one of the world's biggest auditing companies. Australian CEO Andrew Yates and senior auditor Julian McPherson have been given the axe the same day ASIC confirmed they're investigating several registered auditors for misconduct. The financial giant is facing a growing list of allegations, including using confidential client data to win contracts, billing fraud, and conflicts of interest. The company released a statement apologising to the whistleblower, admitting they failed to properly investigate disclosures. Kieran Pender from the Human Rights Law Centre says this should be a wake-up call to corporations and the government.
5: We have for many years been calling on the federal government to establish a whistleblower protection authority, a one-stop shop to protect and support whistleblowers.
4: Christy Cooper, Melbourne.
2: Police have begun dismantling an Olympics protest camp in Brisbane's Victoria Park, and two people have reportedly been arrested. Miranda Workman has details.
6: Officers have been on the site to remove protesters who had pitched an Aboriginal tent embassy in a bid to disrupt construction of the Brisbane 2032 stadium next week. Scenes became chaotic as around 40 officers arrived to pack the tents and move the group on. Firefighters and officers on motorbikes are also on the scene. One group is believed to have left the park peacefully, but another, larger one, is refusing to move. Miranda Workman in Brisbane.
2: A Sydney man who worked as a podiatrist, despite never completing his degree, has been sentenced to 2 years jail and ordered to pay almost $52,000 in legal costs. The nation's health regulator found David Nasser managed to secure contracts with businesses supporting aged care facilities and in-home care services using fake registration certificates. Advocates are calling for more public education programs after a survey showed widespread confusion about dementia risks in women. It found only one in six women knows dementia was their leading cause of death, with most also unaware factors like blood pressure can also contribute. Dr. Sarah White, Chief Executive of the Jean Hales for Women's Health Not-for-Profit, says the government has a role to play.
7: Continuing that great work in smoking, encouraging people to go and see their doctor about blood pressure, there is some really low-hanging fruit that the government could just do some policy tweaks tomorrow to help address these modifiable risk factors.
2: This is Air News. The Melbourne Storm aren't worrying about which Roosters will be backing up from Origin tomorrow night. The Roosters had six players feature in Game 1 on Wednesday night. Storm coach Craig Bellamy says there's no point wasting time trying to work out their opponent's lineup.
8: We're just concerned with ourselves about with as far as our Origin players go. And we'll see, you know, whether we think it's a good idea for them to play or not.
2: Tonight, the Sea Eagles face the Sharks with both sides hit by Origin. AFL and Carlton will have Jacob Wietering back on deck for tonight's clash with Geelong. Sarah Patterson reports.
9: Wietering returns after missing a week with a calf injury, while Blake Akers comes in for his first game of 2026. Tanner Broon returns for the Cats after being rested last week. Elsewhere, Sydney will rest in-form ruckman Brodie Grundy for tomorrow's game against Richmond, while injury has sidelined skipper Callum Mills. Sarah Patterson, S-Sport.
2: And in cricket news, former international player David Hussey is stepping down as Victoria's head of men's cricket after 4 years in the job. He leaves after overseeing a strong period for the men's state team, in which they made three Shield finals and then a national one-day final, but did not win the title. Australian Independent Radio News.
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11: Your local weather in the Yass Valley for Friday, May 29. A shower or two today, up to 3 millimetres of falls, getting to 18 degrees. Down to 7 overnight, then a possible shower tomorrow, heading for just 13. Sunday, a shower or two and 11. Monday, a shower or two and 12 degrees. Today, reaching for 20 degrees in Canberra, 17 in Goulburn and 18 in Yass. And that's your local weather update on Yass FM. It's going to be a chilly weekend.
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Ian Longley. Ian James Longley. Born on the 7th of December 1956 and died on the 15th of May 2026, aged 69. Husband of Caroline and father of Caitlin. Son of the late Gerald and Jackie Longley. Brother of the late Bruce Longley and Sam Longley. Deeply loved and sadly missed. Family invites friends to attend his funeral service at Yaslawn Cemetery on Saturday the 6th of June at 12 noon. The service will be live streamed.

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2: I'm Mark Dransfield. The Federal Opposition says the Royal Commission into Anti-Semitism should be able to examine the government's funding of security agencies. The government tried to gag the commission from considering certain material, citing cabinet confidentiality. It's understood the documents show intelligence agencies had fewer resources in the lead-up to the Bondi Beach terror attack. Shadow Home Affairs spokesman John O'Donoghue has told Sky News the commission must consider cabinet deliberations.
3: There is precedence for this sort of information having been released to a Royal Commission under negotiated circumstances. So I hope that the government does the right thing and doesn't hide this information from the public or the Commission.
2: Former rugby league star Gary Sullivan will face court over one of Australia's most infamous cold case robberies after being taken into custody on the Gold Coast. Lachlan Gray has details.
4: Once a Newtown Jet staple who represented Australia, 78-year-old Sullivan is believed to be the architect of the 1994 Armour Guard heist, an armed robbery which saw a lone gunman injure three people before making off with bags of cash from a Melbourne shopping centre. A joint operation uncovered new information leading to his arrest this week, with the Southport magistrate approving his extradition to Melbourne. Sullivan turned to crime after his rugby league career and famously escaped from prison in 1993. Police believe he's lived quietly on the Gold Coast since the heist. He's now facing multiple charges and the rest of his life behind bars. Lachlan Gray reporting.
2: Tasmania police have charged the 15-year-old Hobart boy with over a dozen charges, including burglary, stealing a motor vehicle and trespassing. Police will allege the burglaries related to a golf club plus service stations and a retail business. Alcohol and collector cards were among items allegedly stolen using a stolen car. The consumer watchdog is for the first time taking an online marketplace to the federal court over alleged product safety failures. The ACCC alleges Amazon Australia sold a backpack designed for children that included a light-up unicorn toy powered by button batteries. Chairperson Katrina Lowe says this product failed to comply with mandatory warning labels, which is in contravention of Australian consumer law.
5: Button batteries are extremely dangerous to children if swallowed. They can become stuck in a child's throat and result in serious lifelong injuries.
2: An Australian cave diver is on his way to central Laos to assist a high-stakes mission to rescue a group of villagers trapped inside a flooded cave. Five of the seven miners were found alive more than a week after becoming trapped. Adelaide diver Josh Richards is assisting in the operation to extract the men from the flooded underground passage. Broadcaster and musician James Valentine has been honoured by family, friends and dignitaries, including the Governor-General, at a public memorial in Sydney. He passed away last month using voluntary assisted dying after a battle with cancer. He was 64. His daughter Ruby says her father led the way in showing her how to live with compassion and empathy.
6: Anything I do from this point onward is because he taught me strength and endurance, and that a life focused on joy is the best way forward. I'll miss him every day.
2: This is Air News. First to tennis, and the heat is being turned up at the French Open in more ways than one, as Air Sport's Paul Walsh reports.
7: With the surprise exit of Yannick Sinner from the men's tour, the door now opens widely for the top 10 survivors, Felix Auger-Aliassime, Alexander Zverev, Flavio Cabolli and Australia's Alex de Minaur, to secure their first Grand Slam title, while the veteran Novak Djokovic has the opportunity to claim that elusive 25th Slam victory. For the Demon, the task starts tonight when he takes on the world number 27 Jakub Mencik from the Czech Republic, a player who had to be wheeled off the court after his last match, but insists he's ready to go.
8: I'm doing pretty well here, feeling really good, in a good form, so I will do my best to keep fighting.
7: Iga Swiatek, Mia Andreeva, Djokovic and Zverev will all be on court tonight, looking to book their places in the round of 16. Paul Walsh for Air Sport.
2: AFL, and Carlton will have Jacob Wietering back on deck for tonight's clash with Geelong. In NRL, Knights coach Justin Holbrook has confirmed Kalyn Ponga will play against the Eels tomorrow after he was sent off in State of Origin 1. Tonight, the Sea Eagles face the Sharks. And Lionel Messi will next month join Cristiano Ronaldo as the only player to feature at six men's FIFA World Cups after being named to captain title holders Argentina. Australian Independent Radio News.
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11: Your local weather in the Yas Valley for Friday, May 29. A shower or two today, up to 3 millimetres of falls, getting to 18 degrees. Down to 7 overnight, then a possible shower tomorrow, heading for just 13. Sunday, a shower or two and 11. Monday, a shower or two and 12 degrees. Today, reaching for 20 degrees in Canberra, 17 in Goulburn and 18 in Yas. And that's your local weather update on Yas FM. It's going to be a chilly weekend.
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17: It's a very good afternoon and welcome to this week's edition of Young Country. 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
2: 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Still to come on Young Country, we got a track from Robert Rose. Clancy Williams is in there as well. And a little bit down the track, we got one from Casey Barnes.
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0: Chancey Williams, Look Good As You're Leaving. I love that one. This is Young Country, Yes FM. Still to come for you right now is Sophia Scott. Stick around for that one.
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0: 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Coming up for you real soon is Chloe and James.
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0: What a wonderful track from the Warfolk. And this one was called This Forgotten Campfire Ballad. Love that piece of music. Let's continue on with Young Country, because coming up real soon is the new one from Keith Urban. Miranda Lamb is due to arrive as well, and Bella McKenzie's in there with a new mix as well. But first, this one.
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0: What a great track there from Bella McKenzie, that only released back in 2024. This is Young Country, Yes FM. We're going to slide right back into the original Young Country's library with a track from Billy Corrington, which was released back in 2002. So let's do it.
1: 5, 4, 3, 2, 1.
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2: I'm Mark Dransfield. The federal government's changes to negative gearing and capital gains tax will reportedly push up rents by as much as $477 a year. New modelling also predicts the reforms will lead to a reduction in new home builds. Will Frogley from Master Builders South Australia says the study findings are concerning.
3: The modelling finds that over the next 4 years, the federal budget will cause new housing supply to fall by over 8,700 homes, rents to increase by up to $9 per week, a reduction in economic growth of $864 million, and construction jobs across the country to reduce by more than 3,800.
2: The federal government has secured the first of three commercial ships in a pilot program to assemble a strategic maritime fleet. The 175-metre-long cargo ship will be used to deliver essential supplies during disruption events. Its procurement responds to a 2023 report that highlighted dwindling maritime assets for use in emergencies. A fresh scandal is brewing for auditing giant KPMG, its CEO forced to resign after the company discreetly shut down an internal whistleblower investigation. Christy Cooper reports.
4: KPMG is one of the world's biggest auditing companies. Australian CEO Andrew Yates and senior auditor Julian McPherson have been given the axe. The same day, ASIC confirmed they're investigating several registered auditors for misconduct. The financial giant is facing a growing list of allegations, including using confidential client data to win contracts, billing fraud, and conflicts of interest. The company released a statement apologising to the whistleblower, admitting they failed to properly investigate disclosures. Kieran Pender from the Human Rights Law Centre says this should be a wake-up call to corporations and the government.
5: We have for many years been calling on the federal government to establish a whistleblower protection authority, a one-stop shop to protect and support whistleblowers.
4: Christy Cooper, Melbourne.
2: The Weather Bureau is forecasting a one-in-five-year winter storm for southwest WA this weekend. The unusually strong system is due to cross from Geraldton southwards Saturday night through to Monday morning. Winds up to 125 kilometres an hour are forecast along the west coast, with possible 8-metre offshore waves. The Bureau's James Ashley says people should be prepared.
6: This winter system is unusually strong. It's the type of system we don't see very often in the southwest of WA. It's likely to be the strongest winter system we see this year, and maybe the sort of system we only see every 4 or 5 years or so.
2: Celine Dion is among the big names announced for a star-studded fundraising concert in honour of John Farnham. Alex Riddell reports.
7: John Farnham retired from public life after being treated for mouth cancer in 2024. On September 20, superstars Celine Dion, Hugh Jackman, Keith Urban and Richard Marx will co-headline a mega concert and tribute show to the Australian singing legend. Tickets to the show, the songs of John Farnham, a living legend, will go on sale on June 2. The event will raise funds for Head and Neck Cancer Australia. Alex Riddell, Melbourne.
2: Finally, to the Australian share market, the All Ords has closed up 145 at 89.65. One Australian dollar is buying 71.46 US cents. This is Air News. Parramatta coach Jason Riles insists there's no hard feelings towards the Blues despite Mitchell Moses' latest injury setback. The Eels skipper was ruled out of Origin 1 after injuring his hamstring. The second year in a row he's been injured while in Blues camp. Riles says Moses is just unlucky.
8: It's got nothing to do with what they're doing in the camp, but we get a lot of feedback on what they do and their GPS and that type of thing, and there was nothing that sort of stood out to us as to why. It was just a bad luck, and so we just get it better and we move on.
2: Tonight, the Sea Eagles face the Sharks. AFL and Eagles coach Andrew McWalter is choosing to embrace the favourites label heading into Sunday's clash with Essendon at Optus Stadium. The last time West Coast went into a game odds on was in round 8 when they lost to Richmond. McWalter says it's a positive sign, but anything can happen on game day.
9: It's a good thing. The bookies don't get it wrong too often. There's a reason why they do their odds. The game starts at zero, and we have to bring what we've brought the last few weeks in terms of our effort, intent, our defensive system.
2: Tonight it's Carlton taking on Geelong. And in tennis, Daria Kazatkina has set up a meeting with world number one Aryna Sabalenka, winning through to the third round at the French Open. Kazatkina and Alex de Minaur are the only Aussies left in the singles draw at Roland Garros, with the Demon taking on Jakob Mensik tonight. Australian Independent Radio News.
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12: Your local weather in the Yass Valley for Friday, May 29. A shower or two today, up to 3 millimetres of falls, getting to 18 degrees. Down to 7 overnight, then a possible shower tomorrow, heading for just 13. Sunday, a shower or two and 11. Monday, a shower or two and 12 degrees. Today, reaching for 20 degrees in Canberra, 17 in Goulburn and 18 in Yass. And that's your local weather update on Yass FM. It's going to be a chilly weekend.
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0: Having one song from one artist is so neat. But having two, well, that's just pretty dang good. 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

0: partway through a three-play from James Johnson. This is Young Country, Yes FM 100.3. So let's continue on. Oh, before we do, what I'm looking at here in the playlist, we've got Rachel Farham and Brendan Walmsley still to come, as well as Brett Lamb. So let's go.
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0: Never Coming Back, Rachel Farham on Your Young Country. Yes, FM. That's the original Young Country's library with this one from Brendan Walmsley.
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4: 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I'm Parker McCollum.
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9: 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Bittersweet.

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4: Being a volunteer is one of the most rewarding things you can do in life. 5.4 million Australians can't be wrong. That's how many people volunteer each year. If you're thinking about volunteering, then check out the opportunities at GOF. 5.4 million Australians can't be wrong. That's how many people volunteer each year. If you're thinking about volunteering, then check out the opportunities at

Nice one there from Terry Clark from 1998. Not Me Loving You. Coming up for you right now is a track from Trace Atkins, released back in 2005.

0: don't know what it is about that song, but each time I play it, I just get goosebumps. Every River by Brooks and Dunn. Coming up for you real soon is a track from Laurie Morgan, and she sings along with the Beach Boys.
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0: I encourage you to go and have a look at that song on YouTube. It's absolutely wonderful. Don't Worry Baby by Laurie Morgan and the Beach Boys. That was released back in 1996. I couldn't believe it. So long ago. Now, Shania Twain has been releasing some new music over the last couple of weeks, but this one takes me right back to about, oh, let's have a look, 1997. And can you remember where you were when you first heard this one?
1: Let's go, girls.

Come On Over. That's the album that song came off of. Man, I feels like a woman. Not today, that's for sure. I'm going to head off now and pack up my kit and head off home. And it's always an absolute pleasure to bring you music like this every week on Yas FM. Until I do catch up with you the same time next week, take care. God bless you all. And remember, don't let anyone steal your dreams. This is Robert Palmer.

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2: I'm Mark Dransfield. The Federal Opposition says the Royal Commission into Anti-Semitism should be able to examine the government's funding of security agencies. The government tried to gag the commission from considering certain material, citing cabinet confidentiality. It's understood the documents show intelligence agencies had fewer resources in the lead-up to the Bondi Beach terror attack. Shadow Home Affairs spokesman John O'Donoghue has told Sky News the commission must consider cabinet deliberations.
3: There is precedence for this sort of information having been released to a Royal Commission under negotiated circumstances. So I hope that the government does the right thing and doesn't hide this information from the public or the Commission.
2: Former rugby league star Gary Sullivan will face court over one of Australia's most infamous cold case robberies after being taken into custody on the Gold Coast. Lachlan Gray has details.
4: Once a Newtown Jet staple who represented Australia, 78-year-old Sullivan is believed to be the architect of the 1994 Armour Guard heist, an armed robbery which saw a lone gunman injure three people before making off with bags of cash from a Melbourne shopping centre. A joint operation uncovered new information leading to his arrest this week, with the Southport magistrate approving his extradition to Melbourne. Sullivan turned to crime after his rugby league career and famously escaped from prison in 1993. Police believe he's lived quietly on the Gold Coast since the heist. He's now facing multiple charges and the rest of his life behind bars. Lachlan Gray reporting.
2: Tasmania police have charged the 15-year-old Hobart boy with over a dozen charges, including burglary, stealing a motor vehicle and trespassing. Police will allege the burglaries related to a golf club plus service stations and a retail business. Alcohol and collector cards were among items allegedly stolen using a stolen car. The consumer watchdog is for the first time taking an online marketplace to the federal court over alleged product safety failures. The ACCC alleges Amazon Australia sold a backpack designed for children that included a light-up unicorn toy powered by button batteries. Chairperson Katrina Lowe says this product failed to comply with mandatory warning labels, which is in contravention of Australian consumer law.
5: Button batteries are extremely dangerous to children if swallowed. They can become stuck in a child's throat and result in serious lifelong injuries.
2: An Australian cave diver is on his way to central Laos to assist a high-stakes mission to rescue a group of villagers trapped inside a flooded cave. Five of the seven miners were found alive more than a week after becoming trapped. Adelaide diver Josh Richards is assisting in the operation to extract the men from the flooded underground passage. Broadcaster and musician James Valentine has been honoured by family, friends and dignitaries, including the Governor-General, at a public memorial in Sydney. He passed away last month using voluntary-assisted dying after a battle with cancer. He was 64. His daughter Ruby says her father led the way in showing her how to live with compassion and empathy.
6: Anything I do from this point onward is because he taught me strength and endurance, and that a life focused on joy is the best way forward. I'll miss him every day.
2: This is Air News.
7: At the Air Sports Desk, I'm Alan Baskin. In NRL, the Sharks will debut 24-year-old halfback Nephi Puru tonight when they host the Sea Eagles at Shark Park in round 13. Coach Craig Fitzgibbon says Puru is more than ready for his time in the top grade. Knights coach Justin Holbrook has confirmed Kalyn Ponga will play against the Eels tomorrow after he was sent off in State of Origin 1. In AFL, the Western Bulldogs are welcoming the return of one of their most important players tomorrow night, but they're taking a cautious approach with another. Alex Riddell with that story.
8: Small forward Cody Waitman looks set to make a return to football next week after spending the last 20 months on the sidelines. He hasn't played since their 2024 elimination final loss to Hawthorn due to a nightmare run of operations on his knee. The 25-year-old has completed full training this month, and Bulldogs coach Luke Beveridge says they're hoping to bring him back next week, but it hasn't been decided at what level.
9: If we pick him at AFL level, it'll be because we know we'll get his tenacity.
8: While Tim English is a welcome return for their showdown against Collingwood at Marvel Stadium tomorrow night, English has been cleared to play after missing the last two games due to concussion. Alex Riddell, Melbourne.
7: Tonight, it's Carlton against Geelong, Australian Independent Radio News.
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12: Your local weather in the Yass Valley for Friday, May 29. A shower or two today, up to 3 millimetres of falls, getting to 18 degrees. Down to 7 overnight, then a possible shower tomorrow, heading for just 13. Sunday, a shower or two and 11. Monday, a shower or two and 12 degrees. Today, reaching for 20 degrees in Canberra, 17 in Goulburn and 18 in Yass. And that's your local weather update on Yass FM. It's going to be a chilly weekend.
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17: 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Yeah, I'm behind the mic, oh solo tonight for you. Great music lined up, stay with me here on Party Night. And Loving Each Day by Ronan Keating, John Mellencamp, pop singer, World of Our Love, client liaison, Black Magic, Lil Mix and Cigarette with Mirror.
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YesFM 100.3, and that's yesfm.org for our internet listeners tonight here on Party Night. Hope you're partying on and listening to the music here on Yes Community Radio and enjoying yourself too. I'm Ready by Sam Smith. Good People, Jack Jackson, Sugar, Maroon 5. Everybody's gonna love somebody. Hope so. Alfie Templeman and Better Together, Hayden James.

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8: Jason Derulo next. Take you dancing. Head and Heart, Joel Corey. Robbery, Lime Cordial. Everybody Talks, Neon Trees. So Take Me Back. Yeah, Take Me Back, Noise Works. And it's Yass 100.3. Have a great night tonight. Da, da, da.

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2: I'm Mark Dransfield. The federal government's changes to negative gearing and capital gains tax will reportedly push up rents by as much as $477 a year. New modelling also predicts the reforms will lead to a reduction in new home builds. Will Frogley from Master Builders South Australia says the study findings are concerning.
3: The modelling finds that over the next 4 years, the federal budget will cause new housing supply to fall by over 8,700 homes, rents to increase by up to $9 per week, a reduction in economic growth of $864 million, and construction jobs across the country to reduce by more than 3,800.
2: The federal government has secured the first of three commercial ships in a pilot program to assemble a strategic maritime fleet. The 175-metre-long cargo ship will be used to deliver essential supplies during disruption events. Its procurement responds to a 2023 report that highlighted dwindling maritime assets for use in emergencies. A fresh scandal is brewing for auditing giant KPMG, its CEO forced to resign after the company discreetly shut down an internal whistleblower investigation. Christy Cooper reports.
4: KPMG is one of the world's biggest auditing companies. Australian CEO Andrew Yates and senior auditor Julian McPherson have been given the axe. The same day, ASIC confirmed they're investigating several registered auditors for misconduct. The financial giant is facing a growing list of allegations, including using confidential client data to win contracts, billing fraud, and conflicts of interest. The company released a statement apologising to the whistleblower, admitting they failed to properly investigate disclosures. Kieran Pender from the Human Rights Law Centre says this should be a wake-up call to corporations and the government.
5: We have for many years been calling on the federal government to establish a whistleblower protection authority, a one-stop shop to protect and support whistleblowers.
4: Christy Cooper, Melbourne.
2: The Weather Bureau's forecasting a 1-in-5-year winter storm for southwest WA this weekend. The unusually strong system is due to cross from Geraldton southwards Saturday night through to Monday morning. Winds up to 125 kilometres an hour are forecast along the west coast, with possible 8-metre offshore waves. The Bureau's James Ashley says people should be prepared.
6: This winter system is unusually strong. It's the type of system we don't see very often in the southwest of WA. It's likely to be the strongest winter system we see this year, and maybe the sort of system we only see every 4 or 5 years or so.
2: Celine Dion is among the big names announced for a star-studded fundraising concert in honour of John Farnham. Alex Riddell reports.
7: John Farnham retired from public life after being treated for mouth cancer in 2024. On September 20, superstars Celine Dion, Hugh Jackman, Keith Urban and Richard Marx will co-headline a mega concert and tribute show to the Australian singing legend. Tickets to the show, the songs of John Farnham, a living legend, will go on sale on June 2. The event will raise funds for Head and Neck Cancer Australia. Alex Riddell, Melbourne.
2: Finally, to the Australian share market, the All Ords has closed up 145 at 89.65. One Australian dollar is buying 71.46 US cents. This is Air News.
8: At the Air Sports Desk, I'm Alan Baskin. The AFL is backing the controversial umpiring decision that disallowed Hawthorn star Nick Watson's goal against St Kilda last night. Watson kicked the goal from an acute angle, capping a dominant first half for the Hawks, but the umpire ruled he'd run off his line. The second game of the round is underway with Carlton hosting the Cats at the MCG. In NRL, the Sea Eagles will take their new Fozball brand of football to the Sutherland Shire tonight to face the Cronulla Sharks. Manly has won 7 of its 8 games since Kieran Foran took over as interim coach. Foran says they're playing good footy, but they're not a finished product just yet.
9: We've got a fair bit of improvement in us yet, and we want to make sure we turn up and get that right.
8: The Sharks have received a pre-game boost with winger Sam Stonestreet re-signing until at least the end of the 2029 season. A win for the Crusaders in the Super Rugby, beating the Hurricanes 47-14. The Reds are taking on the Fijian Drua in the second game. Lionel Messi will next month join Cristiano Ronaldo as the only player to feature at 6 men's FIFA World Cups after being named to captain title holders Argentina. The race to win the men's singles at the French Open is wide open after top seed Yannick Sinner's shock second round defeat. Australian Independent Radio News.
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12: Your local weather in the Yass Valley for Friday, May 29. A shower or two today, up to 3 millimetres of falls, getting to 18 degrees. Down to 7 overnight, then a possible shower tomorrow, heading for just 13. Sunday, a shower or two and 11. Monday, a shower or two and 12 degrees. Today, reaching for 20 degrees in Canberra, 17 in Goulburn and 18 in Yass. And that's your local weather update on Yass FM. It's going to be a chilly weekend.
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18: 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We're going everywhere. Hey, look, Mara made it. Panic at the Disco. Love the songs. Daryl Braithwaite. Not Over You. Gavin DeGraw. Return of the Mac. Mark Morrison. And When I'm Around You. Running Touch.

Moving up to the top of the second hour quickly now with some great music and heading into the Hour of Power from 9 to 10 as well. We Belong with Shepherd, 1975, If You Are Too Shy, and Now, Solid Gold, Feel It Still, Portugal the Man, and Secrets, Regard.

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6: 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You're with Donna Maria here on Yass Community Radio tonight for Party Night. Nick and Peter will be back another night. And it's Treasure by Bruno Mars, Adventure of a Lifetime, Coldplay, Hold On, We're Going Home by Drake. Not yet. 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
3: Okay, 9 to 10, hour of power. Yeah, my lineup of songs. And, Peter will be back soon with Nick with some more hour of power. But until then, this is my take on hour of power. It's Rocky Mountain Way, Joe Walsh. Bring It Down to Jelly Roll, John Fogerty. Radar, another John Fogerty. And That's the Way I Like It, Casey and the Sunshine Band. And then the Rolling Stones, Something We All Like, Money.

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1: 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Hope you're partying well tonight and taking it easy too. Crossroads by Rai Kuda, Down the Dust Pipe, Status Quo, That's an Oldie But a Goodie, Red Dress, The Sugar Babes, Nothing Like a Red Dress, Is There, Fat Bottomed Girls by Queen, I guess he noticed, and Darling It Hurts, Paul Kelly and the Coloured Girls.

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1: Last few songs for tonight. Thank you for listening in. Hope you're not too tired to listen to the next few. And I hope you enjoy the playlist tonight. I'll be back next week. Hot Chili Woman, The Noise Works. And You're So Strong, Mental As Anything. Beds Are Burning, Midnight Oil. 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And Shake It Up, The Cars.

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He lay face down on the desert sand, clutching his six gun in his hand. Shot from behind, I thought he was dead, for under his heart was an ounce of lead. But a spark still burned, so I used my knife, and late that night, I saved the life of Ringo. I nursed him till the danger passed. The days went by, he mended fast. And then from dawn till setting sun, he practiced with that deadly gun. And hour on hour, I watched in awe. No human being could match the draw of Ringo. Ringo. One day we rode the mountain crest, and I went east, and he went west. I took to law and wore a star, while he spread terror near and far. With lead and blood he gained such fame all through the west, they feared the name of Ringo. I knew someday I'd face the test, which one of us would be the best. And sure enough, the word came down that he was holed up in the town. I left the posse out in the street, and I went in alone to meet Ringo. They said my speed was next to none, but my lightning draw had just begun when I heard a blast that stung my wrist. The gun went flying from my fist, and I was looking down the bore of the deadly 44 of Ringo. Ringo, Ringo. They say that was the only time that anyone had seen him smile. He slowly lowered his gun, and then he said to me, "We're even, friend." And so at last I understood that there was still a spark of good in Ringo.

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1: A moment later, he lay dead. The town began to shout and cheer. Nowhere was there shed a tear for Ringo.
2: Ringo.
1: The story spread throughout the land that I had beaten Ringo's hand. And it was just the years, they say, that made me put my guns away. But on his grave, they can't explain the tarnished star above the name of Ringo.

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1: This station acknowledges the Ngunnawal people as the traditional custodians of the lands from which we broadcast today. 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

her head on her shoulder. She said, "Tell me all the trouble." You know what she said?

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2: Hello, I'm Sarah Warmby. The property industry claims Labor's tax changes will lead to less supply, higher rents and fewer jobs. Our federal politics editor, Michael Packey.
3: The backlash against the Albanese government's tax changes continues, with Master Builders, the Property Council and Real Estate Institute releasing a joint statement claiming that reining in capital gains and negative gearing will do little to lift housing supply and could see rents increase by $9 a week. Danita Warne from Master Builders is urging Labor to go back to the drawing board.
4: We want to see everyone accommodated. This does not do that.
3: Senior Minister Mark Butler has told Seven the findings are skewed and don't reflect reality.
5: We'll back the officials in Treasury who are employed by the public to do this modelling.
3: But the government's own head of Treasury admits the changes won't improve supply and are really designed to raise revenue. Michael Packey, Canberra.
2: Former Prime Minister Tony Abbott has been elected unopposed as the new federal president of the Liberal Party. He takes on the position in a voluntary capacity. Speaking to supporters in Melbourne, Mr. Abbott says the Liberals need to work hard to get back into a competitive position.
6: Our economy is stagnating. Our society is fragmenting. There is a kind of spiritual malaise. We don't believe in ourselves anymore. And the current government is utterly incapable of addressing any of these problems.
2: Multiple arrests have been made in one of Brisbane's largest inner city parks set for construction. Georgia Kondek has the story.
7: Victoria Park is the site elected for the big stadium build for the 2032 Olympic and Paralympic Games. But it's been met with masses of protests from Indigenous groups claiming the land has significant cultural value. Groups have been camping out in the park for months in a tent embassy. Police were brought in to ask protesters to move before being forcibly removed. One group is believed to have left the park peacefully, but another larger group refused, causing chaos. Fences are expected to go up with construction set to begin on Monday, but some protesters say they won't be leaving. Georgia Kondek, Brisbane.
2: Police have charged an inmate following a manhunt in the New South Wales Central West. The 33-year-old is accused of escaping a correctional facility while on work detail. The man was located 3 hours later in the backyard of a home in Bathurst. And Perth is bracing for wild weather this weekend, with damaging winds and heavy rain forecast to lash the metro area. A strong cold front is approaching the southern part of WA. The Bureau of Meteorology's Jessica Lingard has told the ABC the most severe weather is expected late on Sunday.
8: Gusts in excess of 90 kilometres an hour and potentially for some heavy rainfall as well. If you're a coastal person, you may just want to take care this weekend. These strong winds are going to be bringing up some really dangerous coastal conditions, potentially some beach erosion, some flooding of coastal areas.
2: This is Air News. After a wobbly second half, Cronulla has held on for a 28-22 win over the Sea Eagles in their NRL Round 13 clash at Endeavour Field. Alan Baskin reports.
9: The Sharks' Will Kennedy has told Channel 9 the game took a lot out of them.
10: Yeah, I think we felt a bit fatigued towards the end and we just had to keep turning up. And I thought those young boys, they made those big efforts. They pay big in the game, so it's good.
9: This afternoon, it's the Knights against the Eels and West Tigers against the Bulldogs. Then tonight, the Storm take on the Roosters. Alan Baskin, Air Sport.
2: In the AFL, Patrick Cripps took a towering mark and kicked the match-winning goal as Carlton continued their remarkable revival under interim coach Josh Fraser with a stunning four-point upset of Geelong. The final score 12-16-88 to 12-12-84. Fraser full of praise for Cripps.
11: I mean, he's such high character and he always got confidence he'll take his moment when it presents. But I've said this previously too, I think the most pleasing part about Cripper is how he's making others around him better. And maybe that's taking a bit of pressure off his shoulders as well.
7: Wins to the Crusaders and Reds in the Super Rugby. And in the tennis, Alex de Minaur has gone down to Jakub Mencik in the third round at the French Open. It's the first time the Czech has beaten the Australian in their six meetings. Australian Independent Radio News.
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honey. 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
2: Hello, I'm Sarah Wormby. The property industry claims Labor's tax changes will lead to less supply, higher rents and fewer jobs. Our federal politics editor, Michael Packey.
3: The backlash against the Albanese government's tax changes continues, with Master Builders, the Property Council and Real Estate Institute releasing a joint statement claiming that reining in capital gains and negative gearing will do little to lift housing supply and could see rents increase by $9 a week. Danita Warne from Master Builders is urging Labor to go back to the drawing board.
4: We want to see everyone accommodated. This does not do that.
3: Senior Minister Mark Butler has told Seven the findings are skewed and don't reflect reality.
5: We'll back the officials in Treasury who are employed by the public to do this modelling.
3: But the government's own head of Treasury admits the changes won't improve supply and are really designed to raise revenue. Michael Packey, Canberra.
2: Former Prime Minister Tony Abbott has been elected unopposed as the new federal president of the Liberal Party. He takes on the position in a voluntary capacity. Speaking to supporters in Melbourne, Mr. Abbott says the Liberals need to work hard to get back into a competitive position.
6: Our economy is stagnating. Our society is fragmenting. There is a kind of spiritual malaise. We don't believe in ourselves anymore. And the current government is utterly incapable of addressing any of these problems.
2: Multiple arrests have been made in one of Brisbane's largest inner city parks set for construction. Georgia Kondek has the story.
7: Victoria Park is the site elected for the big stadium build for the 2032 Olympic and Paralympic Games. But it's been met with masses of protests from Indigenous groups claiming the land has significant cultural value. Groups have been camping out in the park for months in a tent embassy. Police were brought in to ask protesters to move before being forcibly removed. One group is believed to have left the park peacefully, but another larger group refused, causing chaos. Fences are expected to go up with construction set to begin on Monday, but some protesters say they won't be leaving. Georgia Kondek, Brisbane.
2: Police have charged an inmate following a manhunt in the New South Wales Central West. The 33-year-old is accused of escaping a correctional facility while on work detail. The man was located 3 hours later in the backyard of a home in Bathurst. And Perth is bracing for wild weather this weekend, with damaging winds and heavy rain forecast to lash the metro area. A strong cold front is approaching the southern part of WA. The Bureau of Meteorology's Jessica Lingard has told the ABC the most severe weather is expected late on Sunday.
8: Gusts in excess of 90 kilometres an hour and potentially for some heavy rainfall as well. If you're a coastal person, you may just want to take care this weekend. These strong winds are going to be bringing up some really dangerous coastal conditions, potentially some beach erosion, some flooding of coastal areas.
2: This is Air News. After a wobbly second half, Cronulla has held on for a 28-22 win over the Sea Eagles in their NRL Round 13 clash at Endeavour Field. Alan Baskin reports.
9: The Sharks' Will Kennedy has told Channel 9 the game took a lot out of them.
10: Yeah, I think we felt a bit fatigued towards the end and we just had to keep turning up. And I thought those young boys, they made those big efforts, they pay big in the game, so it's good.
9: This afternoon, it's the Knights against the Eels and West Tigers against the Bulldogs. Then tonight, the Storm take on the Roosters. Alan Baskin, Air Sport.
2: In the AFL, Patrick Cripps took a towering mark and kicked the match-winning goal as Carlton continued their remarkable revival under interim coach Josh Fraser with a stunning four-point upset of Geelong. The final score 12-16-88 to 12-12-84. Fraser, full of praise for Cripps.
11: I mean, he's such high character and he always got confidence he'll take his moment when it presents. But I've said this previously too, I think the most pleasing part about Cripper is how he's making others around him better. And maybe that's taking a bit of pressure off his shoulders as well.
2: Wins to the Crusaders and Reds in the Super Rugby. And in the tennis, Alex de Minaur has gone down to Jakub Mencik in the third round at the French Open. It's the first time the Czech has beaten the Australian in their six meetings. Australian Independent Radio News.
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Goodbye.

0: Bookham Red Cross and Hospital Auxiliary meet at the Bookham Memorial Hall on the second Wednesday each month. We'd love to see some new people come along and join us. We meet at 2 o'clock for Red Cross and we change tablecloth and then we hold the Hospital Auxiliary meeting. 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
2: Hello, I'm Sarah Womby. The Greens say the federal government can't take their support for granted as the government seeks to legislate its tax changes. A three-week inquiry is underway examining the government's push to rein in capital gains and negative gearing concessions. The opposition won't back the legislation, meaning Labor needs the minor party to get it through. But Greens Senator David Shoebridge argues the proposal does little to help renters.
3: We're making the argument on behalf of millions and millions of Australians who are renters, don't have any toehold in the property market, and who look at a budget retaining all the tax concessions from those people who already have property and then pulling the ladder up behind them.
2: Australia's Governor General is visiting our Pacific neighbours. Sam Mostyn is making official trips to Samoa and Tuvalu. She says the visits will strengthen and celebrate our important Pacific partnerships. Former rugby league star Gary Sullivan will face court over one of Australia's most infamous cold cases after being arrested on the Gold Coast. Georgina Winter has the details.
4: Once a Newtown Jets staple, the now 78-year-old Sullivan is believed to be the alleged architect of Melbourne's 1994 Armaguard heist, where he fled a Melbourne shopping centre with bags of cash and left three people injured. A joint police operation uncovered fresh evidence this week, leading to Sullivan's arrest and a Southport magistrate approving his extradition to Victoria. He now faces multiple charges and the rest of his life behind bars. Georgina Winter reporting.
2: Sullivan is due in court in Melbourne on Monday. The RSPCA is reminding pet owners they have services available to help people in domestic violence situations. More than 160 pets and their owners have reached out to the organisation in the past year for emergency boarding and care. General Manager Troy Davies says Pets in Crisis is an important program.
5: Some of the causal factors of people staying in bad relationships include, concerns around their pets. Pets are our family, of course, and many people would rather remain in danger than be separated from an animal that they love. So this program gives victim survivors that peace of mind.
2: Overseas now, and US President Donald Trump says he's set to make a final determination with Iran over a deal that may end the conflict in the Middle East and set off new rounds of nuclear talks. Mitch McCann has the latest.
6: President Trump took to Truth Social on Friday, where he discussed a number of requirements for any deal with Iran after days of media reports suggesting that an agreement was imminent. Mr. Trump wrote that Iran must agree it will never have a nuclear weapon, the Strait of Hormuz must reopen immediately, and that all mines must be removed from the water. He went on to say that the US would unearth enriched nuclear material and then destroy it, and that no money would be exchanged. And he added that a number of less important items had been agreed upon. The president signed off by saying he was meeting in the Situation Room to make a final determination. Mitch McCann, New York.
2: And briefly, a Blue Origin rocket has exploded on the launch pad during an engine firing test in Florida. This is Air News. An upset in the AFL with Carlton coming from behind to hang on for a win over Geelong in their round 12 match at the MCG. Alan Baskin has the details.
7: The Blues finished 4 points in front, winning 88-44. Carlton's Sam Walsh has told Fox Sports they've just been trying to enjoy the way they play their footy.
8: What we say, we're trying to nail the fundamentals of the game. Like, you can try and play any system you want, but even just hang on in the first quarter, if you're sharp with your skills, like, it's bloody hard to stop.
7: The second-ranked Swans take on the 17th-placed Richmond in the first of three games today. Alan Baskin, Air Sport.
2: In rugby league, the Sharks have triumphed over the Sea Eagles 28 points to 22, but it was a blow for Cronulla and New South Wales, with Sharks co-captain Blake Brayley facing a stint on the sidelines with a suspected broken arm days after his Origin debut. Cronulla coach Craig Fitzgibbon says it's a devastating outcome.
9: 5 minutes after Wednesday night, he texted me to say, "Mate, I'm sweet, I want to play." Like, that's the sort of guy he is. Like, he loves the club and It hurts. But also, it's still an opportunity for some other people.
2: To Super Rugby, the Crusaders have smashed the Hurricanes 47-14. In the other game, the Queensland Reds too good for Fiji 45-24. And in cycling, Seb Kuss has won stage 19 of the Giro d'Italia. Australian Independent Radio News.
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12: Your local weather in the Yass Valley for Saturday, May 30. Partly cloudy today, a little windy, reaching for a top of 16 degrees. Down to 6 in the morning with early fog, then a shower or two tomorrow, up to 2 millimetres of falls, going for 13. Monday, a shower or two and 11. Tuesday, showers increasing, also 11. Today, getting up to 19 degrees in Canberra, 17 in Goulburn and 16 here in Yass. That's your latest weather update on Yass FM.
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0: brought to you by the Yass Golf Club. This is Talking Sport.
1: That would be us.
2: Good morning.
0: It seems to be working, Dave.
2: I'm thinking so, mate. Yeah.
0: We're in studio too, listener. Yeah. Not that you should be able to tell the difference.
2: No.
0: Of course you might, because...
2: Lovely view over the tennis courts this morning.
0: They've got the tennis court resort view.
2: Yeah, we have. I like that.
0: And hopefully things will go smoothly in here this morning.
2: It should. My microphone stand...
0: It's a bit temporary.
2: Yeah, it is. Yeah, it's a bit like me. I'll turn it that way. Look at that, eh?
0: There you go. Does that work?
2: It does.
0: You're getting me. I can hear noise.
2: Can you?
0: I can hear you in my ears.
2: It's like we're in the same room again, isn't it? Fair dinkum.
0: It's just like being here every day.
2: Yes, it looked like being every day. Have you had a good week?
0: Not too bad.
2: That's good.
0: Not too bad. Yourself?
2: Very good. Not too bad. Yep. All good. Nice rain.
0: It was.
2: Oh, did you remember your rain, how much you recorded?
0: About 45, something like that.
2: I got the same.
0: 45. I've heard different numbers around the place.
2: Oh, I did too.
0: Pretty variable. I did hear a report from someone across the river that got 53.
2: Yeah, and somebody I know well, good morning, Bob, he said he got over 60.
0: Wow.
2: In North Yass. Over.
0: This was the North Yassian as
2: well. Yassian. North Yassian.
0: it was a little bit variable, obviously, but, yeah, lovely drop of rain.
2: Yeah, good thing. More to come next week.
0: And a bit more to come.
2: Yeah, I think so.
0: Unfortunately, I think it's on Tuesday.
2: Tuesday, Wednesday, Thursday? Tuesday,
0: yeah,
2: Wednesday.
0: Tuesday,
2: which is
0: golf day.
2: Yeah.
0: Which is bad because I've missed the last two golf days for rain.
2: And you might have to miss next
0: might
2: one.
0: Might have to miss another one.
2: Gee.
0: I don't know. It's a conspiracy.
2: It is, isn't it, day. Eh? The weather gods.
0: Let's get our eye opener going.
2: Fantastic.
0: This probably will open some eyes.
2: Oh, okay.
0: A band called Dirty Honey.
2: Oh, right.
0: And When I'm Gone is the song.
2: Okay. Can you play this at a funeral?
0: Maybe.
2: Not
0: depends
2: really.
0: On whose funeral it is.
2: Well, yeah, that's exactly right. Just going on the title.
0: Yeah, When I'm Gone.
2: Okay.

0: That was Dirty Honey. When I'm Gone.
1: Very very loud and up with it, isn't it?
0: As I said, it should get a few eyes open.
1: Oh, I reckon so.
0: At least.
1: Yeah.
0: So if you're asleep now, you're a very good sleeper.
1: Yeah, well, you must have needed it.
0: You must have.
1: I think so.
0: Let's see what we can do for the rest of the show.
1: Okay.
0: Hopefully keep it going along.
1: Yes, no, that'll be good. We got some. Normally we talk some golf now. About
0: we
1: this
0: do
1: time,
0: normally,
1: don't we?
0: And I'm going to try and do the same again.
1: Okay.
0: I've just got to.
1: While you're doing that, the putt for cash was
0: app up here. See if it's going to tell me what's going on.
1: It should do. I was going to say, while you're doing that, the putt for cash was on again last night. And
0: did it go off?
1: No, it didn't.
0: I was almost going to get there, but so it's I didn't.
1: $1 million next week.
0: $1
1: million? $1 million.
0: I'll be there.
1: Yeah, went close. I'm Michael Walker.
0: Right.
1: And made a real good effort too, actually, but...
0: Off what sort of distance
1: can
0: you remember?
1: I can't remember now. I knew you'd ask me that. A fair distance,
0: a fair distance.
1: Yeah, he looked like he was a bit of a ways from the hole.
0: Right, yes.
1: But, yeah, it's over the $3,000, well and truly.
0: Yes, I know. Very good money up there. So, and that's on a Friday night.
1: Yeah.
0: From, I think tickets are on sale from 5.
1: I believe you're right, yeah.
0: Around 5.
1: And then the
0: because you've been nearly putting in the dark these days.
1: Yeah, it's all in the dark now, yeah.
0: That would make it even... doubly difficult.
1: And more difficult, yeah, my word.
0: They do have some lights out there, don't they?
1: Yeah, they put lights on. I mean, it looks like it's enough. I wouldn't have a clue if I was going to be putting, but...
0: You wouldn't want to be 10 metres away. They could be in the dark.
1: You wouldn't be able to see the hole, would you? Somebody would have to stand there with a torch.
0: Get someone with a torch to show you the way.
1: This way, yeah.
0: Okay, let's go for some results from last week.
1: Okay.
0: What I have here. Now, the big one was last Saturday, the... Bendigo Bank
1: Go on
0: Community,
1: now.
0: Borrower Bendigo Bank Community, whatever they are, bank Community Bank Borrower, sponsored Handy Skins Round 1.
1: Beautifully said.
0: Stableford event. I made a mess of it.
1: No, you didn't. You did
0: a pretty
1: good job.
0: We got the right bits in there.
1: No, you got the right way.
0: So effectively the top four after the best of four rounds – best three of four rounds, I believe, go through to the skins match in, I don't know, it must be a couple of months' time.
1: Yeah, roughly, it's normally, what, September? September or something, yeah.
0: Yeah.
1: Yeah.
0: And top of the field at the moment with some fairly competitive scores. And I tell you what, there was a lot of players out there. If I go through the whole lot, I think it was just shy of 80 entries. 79 completed
1: That's
0: rounds.
1: Just shy of 80, isn't it? Yeah.
0: To go forward. And our current leaderboard, we'll go straight to the top, Thomas O'Doherty with 39. Tops the tables. Robert Field with 38. Graham Fleming also on 38. And Chris Bradley. Also on 38.
1: All your usual suspects,
0: aren't
1: they?
0: That's your top four at the moment.
1: Mm.
0: But there's a lot of other people who are in close contention. On 37, we've got Richard Julian, Dylan Flynn, Kenneth Rampling and Bill Howe are all on 35. Sam Julian on 34, Colin Radford, Trung Nguyen, Kirk Davis, Malcolm Bamford, David Dowling, Matthew Andrews, Craig Irwin, Philip Kello, all on 34.
1: Gee.
0: So there's a string of people.
1: Oh, yeah.
0: Early on that I would rate all of those still in the money.
1: Absolutely.
0: Probably right down to with the top of 39, five shots off. Wouldn't take much to get 5 points.
1: No.
0: From someone else, even a bit further back in the Stableford. So, yes, and that's down to like, where are we? 17th place. So there's potentially 25 people still in it early in.
1: It's a happening thing, isn't it?
0: It is. Oh, so for these people, certainly those I would rate certainly in the top 25 maybe, you're still in it.
1: Mm.
0: And if somebody else even a bit further back has a blinder of a round one day, because like our lowest score for the day, if I just go down, I'm not going to say who it was, but
1: no.
0: We won't do that. But lowest score of the day was 18. So if one of those top guys has a miserable round, and it's certainly possible, anyone could creep back up early on. So, yeah, I would say for all these people, they're all going to be signing up, and there could even be a few extras because there's three more rounds to go and you only need three good ones to get there. So even if you haven't run the first round, you're still in the competition, still got a chance.
1: Good thing, good thing.
0: So, yeah, that was last week. Then we had a standard just Stableford. Now, if this bloke had been playing on Saturday, I don't know whether he was. I didn't go through the whole list, but he had a good one on Sunday, John Lockwood.
1: Mm-hmm.
0: 40 points.
1: Oh, my God.
0: To take the comp on Sunday from Trina Watchorn on 37, Chris Blundell 36, Mark Partridge 36, and Bo Stapleton with 36. That was your top five. But, yeah, 40 points, that would have gone a long way. Would have been leading the other comp.
1: Yep, he would have been.
0: Yeah. So then we go to the midweek. Now, I'm not – this is going to be a bit of a – because it doesn't give me a full rundown. There's an 18 points for David Dowling on the Monday.
1: Mm-hmm.
0: Wednesday had an 18 as well for Mitchell Stevens. Thursday there was only a 17. So it looks like 18s are winning at the moment. And on Friday – 16, so the two 18s took it out for the midweek last week. Now, it was a big one for the ladies on Wednesday as well. The Morsy Bray Memorial Pink Day was on Wednesday, and good numbers out there. There were teams of two, and so 28 players were out there for the ladies. And our winners in that competition, Truong Nguyen and Trudy Payne, with a combined 69.5. On a countback, obviously, for Marion Darmody and Susie Reeks, who came in second also with 69.5. Then third place, Kathy Gray and Janelle Chapman with 70.75. So some close scores there in the top three of the Morsy Bray Memorial Pink Day Wednesday. Good rollout of numbers there too, which is great to see. And that brings us to this weekend, and today it's an American Foursomes Stableford.
1: So does that mean you have to dress like Donald Trump and paint your face orange and say silly things? Or?
0: Well, to be honest, I'm not exactly sure.
1: That's okay.
0: Dave?
1: It's all good, Wade. It's all good.
0: Early on in my golfing career, and we don't have our golfing expert here.
1: We don't, and we miss him.
0: And I didn't do any research because I didn't even know it was on today. But
1: no, that's good.
0: On what an American foursomes is.
1: Yeah. That's my opinion of it. Anyway,
0: we have pairings. Obviously, there's some, a list of pairings here. So I'd say two teams of two go out and some way play golf.
1: Good, that's good.
0: and it's a Stableford competition. I'm sure they know what they're doing.
1: Oh, they would, wouldn't they?
0: But I don't.
1: That's okay. That's
0: I could
1: fine.
0: Take it on as research, and if we get a chance,
1: we might do that. Yeah,
0: I could look it up. But that's our thing from our sponsors, of course, the Golf Club, who sponsor this program, and we love them for it.
1: Now, I did see.
0: What else have you got for us in the golf world?
1: We're going ahead a bit.
0: Ahead a bit, yes.
1: But on the 27th of June, which is about a month away, Barimba Public School have got a golf day.
0: Oh, right.
1: And that's a Saturday course up at the golf course. And it sounds like it's going to be a reasonably, better than that, a great day.
0: Yes.
1: Absolutely. Shotgun
0: is this a fundraiser day?
1: Yeah, 12 o'clock start.
0: Yep. 12 o'clock.
1: $50 shotgun. Per person. This includes sausage sizzle, lucky door prizes, an afternoon tea. And it looks like it's going to be a top afternoon.
0: Yeah.
1: 12 o'clock, that's not a bad start.
0: That's a good time.
1: Yeah. Barimba Public School.
0: Especially when you're talking in June.
1: We're talking 27 June.
0: Should be gone by then if there's any fog about.
1: Yeah, yeah. A four-man Ambrose. Now, you know all about four-man Ambrose, don't you?
0: We just did one of those recently.
1: That's
0: right,
1: I think
0: that's where you've got four in the team and you all have a shot and then you take the best shot and then you all have a shot from there until it gets in the hole. So you get to take the best shot of four, I think.
1: But,
0: And there's some rules about the worst handicapped person has still got to have three tee shots count or something.
1: Something like that, I remember you explaining earlier.
0: Because that was I was getting roped into that because I have a high handicap and that helps with your handicap for the team.
1: For the overall team thing, So that's the 27th of June. That shouldn't be a bad day.
0: It should be a very fun afternoon. Yes. And I'm sure a lot of the golfers will be fronting up for that and maybe even a few people who are not so great golfers.
1: It's just a great day to raise some funds for Broomba School. Money.
0: Yes. And if you get 80, like if you're playing eight off it, you can have lots of people out there.
1: Yeah, you could.
0: For a four-person Ambrose.
1: You could have a lot of people there, yeah.
0: Yeah. Well, that's a good way to get a lot of people on because you could have technically, I suppose, eight per hole, wouldn't you?
1: Yes, I see where you're coming from, yeah.
0: Yes, because if you've got teams of four and you've got, say, two teams playing each other, that's probably a lot of people to have on a hole. But, it could still work. Yeah. And then you've got 18 holes and at $50 a head, that's
1: not
0: good
1: bad.
0: Money. Hopefully everyone gets on board with that one.
1: Yeah, let's hope so.
0: And it makes a decent amount of money.
1: I reckon so.
0: Barimba.
1: Yeah, it's only less than a month away.
0: It is. So start planning for that one.
1: Yeah.
0: I would suggest it'd be a good thing to do.
1: No doubt about it.
0: Should we play a tune?
1: Have we got some tunes to play?
0: Well, let's see.
1: Let's have a look here, he said.
0: Now that you've asked me that question, how about this one? Now, I know one particular listener.
1: Uh-huh.
0: If she's listening, she's going to love this song.
1: Oh, okay.
0: I'm not sure if she's listening, but she might be.
1: Right.
0: So if you are, Bez, you're going to really enjoy this one. This is Black Betty from Spiderbait.
1: There you go.
0: If it works. And it works.
1: It's coming up.
0: Even better.

0: there we are. That was them. That was Spiderbait's version of Black Betty.
1: That's the second time I've heard that song today.
0: Is it?
1: Yeah. Huh. There's a car ad on it as I was leaving the house this morning.
0: Yeah.
1: And I just forgot TV, turned the TV off, and that was playing. Excuse me. And I'm going, that's the second time I've heard that song.
0: Playing on the telly?
1: Yes. It's a car ad, but don't ask me what car.
0: Oh, okay. Right.
1: Very nice.
0: Well,
1: yeah.
0: Speaking of ads.
1: Car ads. Or just ads.
0: Or just ads. These are not ads. These are promotions.
1: You're going to play them?
0: And I'm going to play them.
1: All righty then.
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1: Excellent.
0: I'm Wade, and I've got Dave on the other side of the microphone, closer on the other side of the room.
1: Closer to the tennis courts than you are.
0: Closer
1: right
0: to
1: am,
0: the
1: yeah.
0: tennis court. Any action on the tennis courts this morning, Dave?
1: Nope.
0: It's only 28 minutes to 8. So.
1: Talking about tennis.
0: Yes, talking about tennis.
1: Have you been?
0: The French Open's on at the moment.
1: And they're absolutely dying in the heat.
0: They are.
1: And it's nearly 30 degrees.
0: Well, I heard in the UK that London,
1: yeah.
0: So like you're from London,
1: yeah, right.
0: Cracked 35 degrees.
1: That would be killing people over there, wouldn't it?
0: Just about.
1: Yeah, that's a
0: just about. And they did have one little town, first time I think it's ever happened in England, cracked 40 degrees.
1: They'd be dying in the streets.
0: 40.8 I think they got to, which is unheard of.
1: And it's not summer. Not summer till
0: It's not even proper
1: Monday.
0: Summer yet till Monday.
1: Yeah.
0: That's right.
1: Yeah.
0: This is, I'd hate to use the word and I'm not going to.
1: You won't. You
0: hasn't been seen before.
1: No.
0: There's a word that starts with un, which is very popular these days.
1: Oh, okay.
0: Lots of un things.
1: Un something. Is that since we got to put a hole in the end zone layer?
0: I think that and the, well.
1: As people used to say.
0: It depends on what you, with which science you go with. Some would say it's climate change, to use the C word.
1: C words. Yeah.
0: Climate change. Some people doubt that because they don't think that. That's happening.
1: No. Oh, no, there's those people about, yeah.
0: There are some of those people about. So I'm not going to be getting, but this is a sports show, so we shouldn't get
1: no, we won't get involved.
0: Sort of controversy.
1: But, yeah.
0: But whatever it is, it's pretty weird over there at the moment.
1: And
0: you're right, that they're suffering a lot. And now it's funny because I read an article about this just yesterday, day before, whatever.
1: Yep.
0: Anyway, that. We all sort of probably laugh at the pommies when they struggle in the heat.
1: Mm-hmm.
0: right, which is probably unfair because, as this article pointed out, their homes and their places of work are not built for that sort of temperature because it's never been experienced before. So much so that not a lot of their hospitals even have air conditioning.
1: I've heard that, yeah.
0: You know, there's less than, I think it was 5%, less than 5% of British homes have air conditioning.
1: Yeah.
0: Whereas in Australia it's like 70% of our homes have air conditioning because we have extremes of temperature that we build our houses for. English homes and Britain's homes and that are built to keep heat in, not let it out. And when you think about it, you know those massive tower blocks they have of apartments?
1: Yes.
0: Could you imagine living in an apartment in Australia that did not have air conditioning?
1: You'd be dead. You'd
0: be
1: die.
0: Roasted.
1: Yeah, yeah.
0: You know, so I think it's a little unfair that we go crook at them so much about, you know, saying, oh, geez, you're weak, you know, come on. If you were sitting in your 10th floor apartment in Canberra on a summer's day with no air conditioning.
1: You'd be struggling, wouldn't you?
0: You would be struggling.
1: Yep, yeah.
0: You know, you'd be, you know, no escape. You open the windows and you've got hot wind blowing in.
1: Yep.
0: And you're in your little box.
1: Sweltering.
0: It would be terrible. Yeah. We only survive here because we're built for it. We have generally verandas and breezes and windows and air conditioning.
1: Yeah, yeah, air conditioning.
0: It's a big feature. Yeah. That's how we survive. So, yeah, it's very, very tough over there.
1: It is, and it's got to be tough for the tennis players.
0: And we're back to the sport again, which is right. And the tennis players would be suffering, and anyone who's doing an outdoor sport, if it's 40 degrees or 35 degrees, that's not fun.
1: To see someone of the ilk of Jannik Sinner absolutely doubled up and couldn't go on.
0: He gave up, didn't he?
1: Or he gave up,
0: no,
1: he did.
0: He didn't give up, he just couldn't play.
1: He just couldn't keep doing it,
0: But that's heat exhaustion. That's heat stroke sort of territory.
1: Yeah, when you start to get the cramps and all the rest of it. It's tough. It's tough over there. Oh, right. And it will only be a few weeks to Wimbledon.
0: Well, true. And you want to hope there's a bit of a change in the weather.
1: You'd think so.
0: Well, they'll be dropping like flies at Wimbledon
1: Won't they just? Yeah.
0: Maybe the Aussies might do okay because we're a bit more used to
1: the heat. Yeah, we've got to send some decent tennis players over and we might give them a good old shaking. Yeah.
0: Could do.
1: Yeah.
0: Shall we move on to some AFL?
1: Okay, all right.
0: No, we don't have to.
1: No, we will.
0: We can play a song again, another song.
1: No, we do it alphabetically, AFL. A for AFL.
0: There you go. I hadn't thought of that.
1: And then F for football.
0: We start with golf, so that ruins that.
1: Anyway, there you go.
0: Whatever.
1: Best idea,
0: I
1: thought.
0: It was close. You were close to
1: You'd be happy, wouldn't you? You'd be happy from last night.
0: I'm a very happy bloke.
1: Yeah.
0: But first of all, we'll talk about the Ruse and the fact that there was no game last week for the Ruse.
1: They beat the bye and did it well.
0: They beat the bye, didn't get any points because not in the AFL.
1: You don't get any. No. It's a tough old rule, no.
0: But this weekend, both the Ruse men's and women's and the Murray Bateman Eagles are all heading to Phillip Oval.
1: Mm.
0: I'm going to call it Phillip Oval.
1: Yeah.
0: To take on the league leaders, basically, except I think for the Eagles' case. I'm not sure if Woden's on top of the ladder. I think the Eagles might nearly still be on top of the ladder.
1: Even though they got beaten a week or two ago,
0: even though they got beaten by Coomera last week.
1: Yeah.
0: But certainly in the other two grades, Div 1 and the women's, Woden are the sides
1: they are too,
0: to beat because they are on top of the ladder and undefeated in the men's, and I think they're pretty much the same in the women's.
1: It's going to be a tough day for the locals.
0: It will be a very tough day over there at Woden. However,
1: coming off the bye last week,
0: well, that's right. Yeah. Coming off a rest, but that's given hopefully a chance for a few people to recover. And I say that because if I could get the right bit of thing up here.
1: Mm-hmm.
0: I have the match. I have the team list sent. One of them. That one there.
1: Yeah.
0: Bear with me, Lester.
1: That's the fella.
0: I'm working through a million screens here on my phone.
1: Okay.
0: Everything's on your phone these days.
1: Pretty much, isn't it? Yeah. So you've got the side for today.
0: I do have today's side.
1: And oh, that's all right.
0: And our ins. There's some good names coming back today.
1: That's good.
0: Which will help Jared Forlong.
1: Oh, that's great.
0: Now, this will be his first game, I think.
1: For this year.
0: For this year.
1: Yeah.
0: So it's good to see him back on the field.
1: Oh, yeah, we need him today.
0: Who else have we got? I'm just reading through the comments here from the coach. Will Minall is back after a head knock a couple of weeks ago. Toby Serafin, he was off last week, but he's back on the field.
1: Yep.
0: Sam Williams from his hamstring.
1: Oh, good.
0: Back from his hamstring injury. And probably the, I won't say most important, but certainly one welcome back addition, Ryan Ulrich.
1: Oh, yes.
0: From his ankle injury is back on the field today. So that is a list of some very useful players. Plus we have a new player out there, another new one to the team, Mitch Peschler.
1: Okay.
0: Don't know much about him, but he's making his debut today. And he'll be playing, I think he's coming in off the interchange, yes.
1: Uh-huh.
0: And Jared's starting on the interchange bench as well.
1: That's fair enough. It's his first game.
0: Ryan's straight back into the centres in on the ball, which will be a great addition there. And Toby Serafin down on the back line playing at the he's been picked at back pocket, but he may move up a little and got Luke Cousins on the half-back line there. So a pretty strong side. Moe Alier's up there in the ruck, and we've got Ben O'Connor as well backing him up as well in the centres.
1: Good.
0: So a pretty strong side.
1: It's probably one of the best we could put out on the field for the day, isn't it?
0: Yes. Ryan Forlong's out there as well. So we've got the two Forlong brothers back in the side.
1: Mm-hmm.
0: They are welcome additions, I think. And as long as Ryan doesn't go too hard on the ankle, he should have a good one. But
1: I think
0: Ryan at sort of 80%, 90%.
1: Yeah, he's pretty dangerous, isn't he?
0: Still be pretty good player.
1: Oh, yeah, no doubt about it.
0: But that's not to say we take Woden lightly. They're a very, very strong side.
1: Yeah.
0: They're current back-to-back premiers.
1: Yeah.
0: So they've certainly got the scores on the board of view. They've got the results and it will be, well, I think most people would say it would be a boil over if the Roos managed to knock them off.
1: Yeah.
0: But as long as we can run close with them, it'll still put us up there, I would think, in the top four.
1: Oh, I think so.
0: At the moment.
1: Yeah.
0: Got ANU and ADFA would be up in those contenders.
1: I think so as well. I mean, 2 weeks ago they had a really good win against Goulburn, didn't they?
0: They did, yes.
1: And come out of that fairly scot-free, I think.
0: Lost a couple, I think. There was a concussion out of that one, which they're still out this week from that. But, yeah, it's... It's pretty good side.
1: It is too.
0: Almost full strength. Not quite, but almost. Certainly good looking side. We're still waiting on, what's his name, Chizzy. He's going to be a few weeks off with the thumb injury still. Broken thumb. And who else is out? Well, of course, Jovan May's missing after the broken jaw a couple of weeks ago. He's going to be out for, well.
1: That should probably do him the year.
0: Well, they got Noel Mays missing after the broken jaw a couple of weeks ago. He's going to be out for, well.
1: That should probably do him.

0: So,
1: when it affects the fact that you can't even eat properly and things like that.
0: Yeah, that's got to knock you about.
1: Oh, my word.
0: Knocks your lifestyle about.
1: Yeah, being a seafood addict, I'd be devastated.
0: It'd make mealtimes a bit.
1: I just don't know how I'd handle that, and I'm not making any light of it too, but it's pretty tough, isn't it?
0: No, it's not a good
1: injury. It's a tough injury. It is.
0: Okay, let's have a look at the... I might play a tune and then we'll come back and do some AFL.
1: Oh, all right, okay.
0: How's that sound?
1: All right, sounds good.
0: If I can make the buttons work here.
1: Okay, that sounds like a plan.
0: Pick the right thing. Let's have some Elvis Costello with Oliver's Army.
1: Good
0: song.
1: And then
0: we'll come back and have a chat about the AFL round that is and is coming.
1: Okay.

0: Adam.
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2: How I love my liberty. There are no strings on me.
3: Oliver's Army there. Elvis Costello. I don't know who Oliver was.
4: No, it was a mercenary thing, wasn't it?
3: Was it?
4: I think so.
3: Right. Could be.
4: I think so. I did study that.
3: See, you've done more about, know more about that one than me.
4: Yeah. Well, anything, I thought, I've got to look into that. I played it a few times before and I thought, I better look into it. It's something about a mercenary thing.
3: Right.
4: But
3: okay.
4: I'm not sure too much more.
3: Awesome.
4: But yeah, no, good song. Absolutely a good song.
3: One from the 80s?
4: Oh, I have to be. Yeah. 80s. Absolutely.
3: Anyway, let's get into AFL now, as you say. I'm wearing the shirt.

0: today.
1: He has got his shirt on. I am
0: the
1: Carlton.
0: Carlton shirt on. Oh, granted, it's not the latest model.
1: Oh, it's hard to keep up with all the merchandise, isn't it?
0: This could be, well, it could be 10, 15 years old, this shirt.
1: Oh, okay. It's not the latest model. No,
0: definitely not the latest model. I dragged it out of the wardrobe.
1: Right.
0: Just in celebration of the game last night against Geelong.
1: Which is a big win.
0: 15th place beat 4th place on the ladder. And now we're up to 14th place, so we didn't get a hell of a lot of reward for it. But
1: well, that's wet for very little, eh?
0: But we're taking little steps.
1: Baby steps and, yeah, steps. On the way, yeah. Still plenty of time.
0: We only have to get to 10th. And then we get a chance
1: to play finals. You get it.
0: With the new arrangement.
1: Yeah, yeah.
0: I'm not setting my sights that high just yet.
1: No.
0: But it was a very exciting game to watch last night.
1: Good.
0: And the boys played very well, I thought.
1: Yeah, I had a couple of things late in the evening. I was watching a bit of it and some of them, definitely turned it on for Carlton. They definitely played well.
0: Well, I didn't realise it was on early enough, so I missed sort of the first half of the game.
1: Okay.
0: Because I was doing something else.
1: Yeah, that's okay.
0: Then I thought, oh, I wonder what's on the sport tonight. And I thought, oh, no, my team's playing. So I had to then take that on board.
1: So did you watch it to the end?
0: I did.
1: Well, you'd be happy.
0: And it was a very exciting finish. I was a bit tense in that last quarter.
1: Oh, okay.
0: But I tend to try and be a bit more reserved at home. I don't throw things or yell at the telly too much.
1: Exactly.
0: I try to contain my excitement.
1: And it affects Ivy, doesn't it, too?
0: Well,
1: it's
0: especially in the evening because usually the boss has gone to bed and she's trying to sleep, so me screaming and yelling in the lounge room is probably not a good thing. So
1: no, it can't be conducive, can it?
0: No, I tend to go internally berserk.
1: Yeah, internally berserk. That was that guy, remember him?
0: Internally burlesque.
1: Yeah, he used to go internally berserk or something, didn't he? Yeah.
0: I was very happy with a 4-point win in the end.
1: Good on him, mate.
0: I'm sure Geelong would have been very disappointed.
1: Yeah.
0: But it set a bit of a record. The first time. Now, I'm not sure if this was just for Carlton coaches or any coaches in general. I did see a stat which they flashed up during the game to say the last time a new coach won 3 games in a row was David Parkin in 1981.
1: Good Lord, that's not yesterday, is it?
0: No. Well, that's for Carlton, I think. I think it must be for Carlton. Now, Kieran Foran, of course, in the for Manly, would say, 3 in a row? That's nothing.
1: But they got beat last night.
0: And they got beat last night too. Yes. Yeah. We'll get to that when
1: we will.
0: About
1: I've
0: the
1: got
0: NRL.
1: A bit to say about that. Yeah.
0: Now, the other match that's been played this round was Hawthorne St Kilda, and that was a pretty one-sided affair.
1: Yeah, poor old Saints. They got, what, 2 behinds and at the end of the first quarter?
0: I don't think they scored a goal till the second half of the match, did they? Or even
1: Well, they were 1-5-11 when I looked at it, and I'm going, gee, that's got to be early in the game.
0: In the third quarter.
1: And that's what it was.
0: They went to half-time with 4 points or something, or 5 points.
1: That was in the third quarter, and I went, gee, they must be playing this late.
0: No.
1: But they weren't. They weren't playing it late.
0: No, which is fairly atrocious until the second half.
1: Gee, that's pretty bad.
0: But by then, I think Hawthorn had backed off the throttle a bit.
1: Yeah. Sent some of their players home, actually.
0: Well, possibly. Yeah, some were in the stands watching. They don't need me out there. I'll just go and watch. And it was a fairly good win to Hawthorn, 119-67. So that boosted their percentage a little bit.
1: Mm-hmm.
0: And at the moment, Hawthorn's sitting in third place.
1: Yeah. Can we go back to last week?
0: Mm-hmm.
1: What a win by my Giants over Brisbane.
0: Oh, yeah, they're your team again now, are they, Dave? Oh, like
1: they scored 1,000 points.
0: 1,000 points?
1: Yeah.
0: they've managed to...
1: Did you see that? Or did you hear about it? They kicked something like 15 goals in a quarter.
0: That's right, I did hear. They went a bit crazy.
1: Didn't they? I liked the Giants.
0: That was a comeback.
1: Always been a Giants fan.
0: Always, yes. I love it, yes. Yeah. Always a Giants fan.
1: Absolutely. And the Suns got beat, I think, too, last week.
0: I could go and find out.
1: Yeah, I think they got beaten. Anyway, that's last week's.
0: But that's last week. That's old news. Yeah. Unless you want to go back and visit the tipping. Oh, actually, I haven't spoken about the tipping. I should. I have.
1: Yeah, we got the great man's Chris, tipping, and they came in.
0: Great man's tips
1: yeah.
0: are in. So.
1: You picked the Blues on Wednesday night. And good thing.
0: Yeah, I'm just going for the. He tipped the Hawks, which is good.
1: Correct.
0: And he tipped the Cats over the Blues.
1: Yeah, well, he wouldn't normally. No disrespect to Carlton.
0: No, no, well, that's right. I would not have probably tipped the Blues to beat the Cats either, yeah. even though, again, it's our team.
1: Mm.
0: He and I both support Carlton.
1: Yeah.
0: I'll be interested to see if he turns up today in the Carlton gear.
1: You think he might?
0: I don't know. He might.
1: Well,
0: wearing the Carlton colours.
1: Time will tell.
0: Although I don't know about the colours they were wearing last night.
1: You didn't like them?
0: I'm not sure what the orange was for.
1: It was a bit of orange.
0: Was there a charity thing or something going on?
1: I don't know. It's not Doug Nicholls round. That was before,
0: no,
1: wasn't it?
0: No, they had navy jumpers, but orange numbers yeah. and orange bits around the sleeve and the collar and orange socks.
1: Maybe they got them mixed up in the wash or something
0: It's this... I think the NRL are worse at it than the AFL, but having different jumpers for every game is annoying me.
1: It is, and some of them not even the club colours.
0: I'm thinking, well, where did that come from? What are you wearing?
1: Newcastle wear the workman's orange, don't they? They work safe orange sometimes.
0: And really, how did the Penrith Panthers get to be pink?
1: No idea.
0: And they don't just play as a one-off.
1: Pink Panthers.
0: Maybe the Pink Panthers.
1: Yeah, I think it is the Pink Panthers.
0: Is that what it is?
1: Yeah.
0: Right.
1: Bit of a go at themselves, but better than the Chocolate Soldiers.
0: I don't know.
1: We'll get to that later.
0: It's just
1: annoying. Yeah.
0: So the rest of the round, I have the tips here from the master. Sydney and Richmond today. Well, you'd have to go for Sydney.
1: You couldn't really go Richmond, could you?
0: No, not at the moment. As I said before, they couldn't win a chook raffle with all of the tickets. So.
1: No, that's true. But sad, but true.
0: It's sad, but true. Yes, I know a few Richmond supporters. So
1: you do.
0: They must be very sad.
1: Yeah.
0: And considering second place, unless this is going to be the round of upsets, like 15th place just beat 4th, so maybe it's the round of upsets. So 17th place might knock off 2nd.
1: By gee, I tell you what, there needs to be an inquiry if that's the case.
0: I think there could be grounds for an inquiry if that happens. So. And considering it's in Sydney as well, I don't think Richmond have got much of a show in that one.
1: No, nice of them to show up.
0: Nice of them to make the trip.
1: Make the trip up, yeah.
0: Yeah. Hopefully they enjoy the weather in Sydney.
1: But it's been really wet. Did you state of origin? It was pouring rain again.
0: Yep.
1: Dear idea.
0: Brisbane Lions up against Fremantle. Now
1: go the Fremantle Dockers, eh?
0: Interesting one. Well, they're on top and flying along quite happily at the moment, the Dockers.
1: Mm-hmm.
0: And this one, they'll be travelling to the G, to the Gabba.
1: Fremantle. Chris has picked.
0: Yeah, Chris has picked the Dockers.
1: Good on him.
0: I'd say that. Look, they certainly have to prove that they can win away. And, I mean, they've been winning just about everything. But, I suppose we could give it
1: look,
0: to
1: I think
0: them.
1: So. I think yes. so. Yeah. They're a shot duck, poor old Brisbane.
0: Which is a bit unfortunate. They are the reigning premiers, are they not?
1: Back-to-backers, yeah.
0: Yes.
1: Yeah.
0: Next up, we've got the Western Bulldogs up against Collingwood. Chris has gone for the Magpies.
1: Mm-hmm.
0: And, well, it's 9th place, 10th, so it could go either way, this one.
1: Yeah, you really can't tip. You're not going to tip Collingwood, are you?
0: Well, no, I can't.
1: It's not in your DNA, my friend, is it?
0: It's not, actually. I'd have to...
1: You couldn't do it, no.
0: I have to go to the Bulldogs.
1: Yeah, me too. Sorry. I know, and good on Chris for going for
0: it. Yeah, well, he's a brave man.
1: He is a brave man.
0: Well, interesting choice.
1: Good on him.
0: I will say that. I'm going to go Bulldogs.
1: I will go the same.
0: Now, you've got a tough choice here because it's your team, GWS,
1: uh-huh.
0: and they're taking on Melbourne.
1: Oh, easy win for the Giants. Easy win.
0: Easy win for the
1: Been
0: Giants.
1: On these blokes all year, mate. They are tops.
0: Oh, yeah, they're on fire.
1: They're on fire, yeah.
0: Now it's at is that – oh, geez, I don't even know where that is.
1: Oh, okay.
0: Alice Springs. That's why I don't know where
1: Alice
0: it is.
1: Alice Springs.
0: It's at Traeger Park. They had TP, and I'm going, where the hell's TP? Traeger Park.
1: Uh-huh.
0: At Alice Springs.
1: No, definitely a win for the Giants.
0: Giants win, you reckon?
1: Giants win. Yay.
0: Tricky.
1: Who did Chris pick?
0: He's gone for.
1: He's gone.
0: He's gone.
1: He's just gone.
0: He's just gone. he's gone for Melbourne.
1: We'll have to have words.
0: Yes, he's gone to Melbourne.
1: He knows my allegiance.
0: Yeah, well, I'm going to have to go against your allegiance as well, I think.
1: You blokes, fair dinkum.
0: Yeah, sorry, I'm going to have to go Melbourne.
1: Giants are going to win by, another cricket score.
0: Right.
1: Yep.
0: Well, bold.
1: Bold?
0: Bold prediction, I'd say. I should write that one down.
1: Oh, I wouldn't bother.
0: Oh, that's going in the book, I think, Dave.
1: Forget that book.
0: No, I've got it, Dave. Picks. I'm writing it down as I speak.
1: I notice it, yeah.
0: GWS by a cricket score.
1: Exactly, yeah.
0: I've written it down.
1: 7 for 48.
0: We'll hear about that next week.
1: Okay. Got to get my hands on that book someday.
0: Yep.
1: Someday you're going to leave it.
0: The book. No.
1: Someday you're leaving it around.
0: No,
1: I'll get it.
0: The book stays
1: I'll
0: with get me. It's been registered in the book. So
1: okay.
0: We'll be back to visit that one next week. And then the last round, because we've got last game, because we've got a few buys.
1: Yep. Coming up to the news, aren't we? Yeah.
0: West Coast Eagles up against Essendon.
1: Mm.
0: Ooh.
1: West
0: Battle
1: Coast.
0: Of the Cellar Dwellers.
1: West
0: now
1: Coast.
0: It's in Perth. Yes. Essendon will. Are we going to predict that Essendon will not win another game for the year? Well, actually, no. In fact, they sacked their coach this week.
1: Yeah.
0: So they should win.
1: They should win.
0: using the rule of once you get rid of your coach, next game you win, I'm going to go for Essendon.
1: All right, okay.
0: And Chris has gone for the Eagles.
1: Mm-hmm.
0: You're going for the Eagles.
1: I am, yeah.
0: I'm going to go for Essendon.
1: All right, then.
0: I'm going to see if the theory works.
1: You maybe need to write that in your book too. Yeah, yeah.
0: Wade, I'm writing it down.
1: Yeah.
0: Wade picks Essendon.
1: Essendon by a cricket score.
0: Oh, No.
1: Oh, okay.
0: I'm not being that bold.
1: Okay.
0: Just they will win.
1: All right. Well,
0: Essendon with interim coach.
1: No problem.
0: Well, I love it. They call him an interim coach. Well, they always call them an interim coach because they haven't made any plans, which is a bit sad. I mean, if you're sacking your coach, surely you've made a plan as to who you're going to replace him with.
1: You'd hope so, wouldn't you?
0: You wouldn't think, oh, look, sorry, we can't do with you, but we haven't thought about getting anybody else yet. But
1: I've got nobody else in mind.
0: We'll just find some bloke from the shed so we'll come out and do
1: Bring
0: it.
1: Bring him out, yeah.
0: You know.
1: Exactly.
0: You wouldn't want to be the assistant coach in that situation, would you? No, don't pick me. I don't want this much.
1: I've got no hope.
0: If he can't coach him, what do you expect me to do?
1: Exactly. It's got to be time for the news, isn't it? Or?
0: Oh, are we worried about the news, Dave?
1: Not anymore.
0: No,
1: I don't
0: give it up on the news.
1: I don't worry about
0: What's
1: the news.
0: What's more important, news or sport?
1: Sport's much more
0: That's
1: important.
0: That's more important. Hey. But, yes, you're right, we probably should play the news.
1: Okay.
0: It's only about 2 minutes
1: late. Those people that like to listen
0: Some
1: to the news.
0: Some people have been tuned in and going, is he going to play the news?
1: What is going on with that news?
0: What is going on? These blokes just won't shut up. Well, we'll just keep talking in the background.
1: Okay. Mumble. Yeah.
2: Yes, FM.
3: Hello, I'm Sarah Wombe. Creditors for the country's top disaster relief agency have voted to shut it down after taxpayer funding was withdrawn. Disaster Relief Australia has been bogged down by internal conflict over the past year. Whistleblowers claim the organisation was inflating membership numbers and prioritising marketing over missions. Former Prime Minister Tony Abbott says his focus is on making the Liberal Party competitive again. He's been elected unopposed as the party new federal president. The position is voluntary and comes at a time when the Liberals are struggling in the polls and losing seats. A woman has been charged, accused of making multiple bomb threats to public places across New South Wales and Queensland. Here's Hugh Phillips.
2: After a hoax bomb threat was sent to a school in the Northern Rivers, a multi-agency investigation began into more than a dozen threats across New South Wales and Queensland. Following inquiries, officers searched a home in Moolumbah, locating electronic devices alleged to have been used to carry out the threats between March 2025 and May of this year. The 23-year-old accused was refused bail and will appear in court today. Hugh Phillips reporting.
3: The Department of Fire and Emergency Services in Western Australia is warning travellers to be careful this long weekend as a strong winter system crosses the southwest land division. Gusts up to 125 kilometres an hour are expected along the west coast, with flood warnings in place for the Swan River. The department's Deputy Commissioner Paul Carr says this is likely the first major wind event of the year, which creates further dangers.
4: Long weekend travellers who may be travelling in areas where there's heavy tree foliage along road verges or camping in areas underneath trees. Be wary of the weather coming and take action where needed.
3: To Tasmania now, and volunteers who helped find the remains of missing tourist Celine Cremer earlier this year have embarked on another search for a missing person in the state's north. 76-year-old Peter Willoughby was last seen in October walking into the Hollybank Reserve northeast of Launceston to find his car, which he'd left there a few days earlier. Organiser Alex Smith has told the ABC about 70 people are taking part this weekend.
5: There's about 12 people from the Celine search will be participating in this search. We have 70 people, but they're not all going to be there on the same day. So on any given day, there's about 50 people.
3: Also in news, the first of five men found alive after spending more than a week inside a flooded cave in Laos has been freed. Meantime, South Australian cave diver Josh Richards has joined the rescue mission. And the first ever census of dolphins in New South Wales is getting underway today. The event will gather data about where the animals are living along the state's coastline. Dolphin Research Centre Chief Executive Dr. Liz Hawkins says there's hundreds of people getting in on the action.
6: We have lots of people heading out onto the headlands today and onto kayaks and boats even as well, looking out for dolphins in their area.
3: This is Air News. To tennis, and the seeds continue to fall at Roland Garros. Air Sport's Paul Walsh has the details.
7: Australia's Alex de Minaur has been eliminated from the French Open at the hands of the 20-year-old Jakub Mencik from the Czech Republic, love 6, 6-2, 6-2, 6-3. As the scoreline indicates, de Minaur came out all guns blazing, easily breaking Mencik's serve in the first set, but that was about as good as it got for the Aussie, as his younger opponent took control in the second and never looked back. In another major upset on day six, 24 times Grand Slam champion Novak Djokovic went down in five sets to a player 20 years his junior, Joao Fonseca from Brazil, with the final scoreline 4-6, 4-6, 6-3, 7-5, 7-5.
8: An incredible match to be part of. Obviously, a tough one for me to lose, being two sets to love up. I don't think I've done too much wrong with my game. It's just that he was just better.
7: Paul Walsh for Air Sport.
3: Manly suffered a 28-22 defeat to Cronulla in their round 13 NRL clash. Interim coach Kieran Foran says he's disappointed.
9: They did to us what, you know, we've been able to do to sides over the past 8 weeks, and they made it happen. They turned up with the attitude, ready to make it happen, and we just missed it completely.
3: And in the AFL action today, the Swans play the Tigers, the Lions face the Dockers, and the Bulldogs take on the Magpies. Last night, the Blues beat the Cats by 4 points. Australian Independent Radio News.
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12: Your local weather in the Yass Valley for Saturday, May 30. Partly cloudy today, a little windy, reaching for a top of 16 degrees. Down to 6 in the morning with early fog, then a shower or two tomorrow, up to 2 millimetres of falls, going for 13. Monday, a shower or two and 11. Tuesday, showers increasing, also 11. Today, getting up to 19 degrees in Canberra, 17 in Goulburn, and 16 here in Yass. That's your latest weather update. update on Yas FM.
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1: Yeah, Saturday mornings I ever listen sometimes.
0: I'm usually listening on Saturday mornings.
1: I never get the weather though.
0: No, I don't listen to the weather.
1: I never get the weather. Good morning.
0: Should we play a tune?
1: Yeah, let's play a song. Let's play something. Let's play something befitting
0: the
1: mode.
0: I say that as I'm totally unprepared to play a tune, okay. But you know that happens.
1: I think that's a good idea. That one there, I like.
0: You like that one?
1: Yeah, I reckon that's a good one.
0: Well,
1: yeah.
0: I'm going to play that one. You know,
1: well,
0: this is a very old one.
1: And that's why
0: and
1: I like it.
0: That's why you picked it.
1: Because I'm very old, yeah. And
0: this is Normie Rowe.
1: Yep.
0: Rock and roll.
1: Dear
0: You're right. Beautiful.
1: Well, thank you, mate. Oh, that's the name of the song, is it? Beg your pardon. Sorry, I misunderstood.

0: Okay.
1: That was Normie Rowe with Rock and Roll, You're Beautiful.
2: That goes back a ways, doesn't it?
1: That goes back a long way.
2: A ways, yeah.
1: And that's why you picked it.
2: Yeah. Yeah, that's right, yeah. Absolutely.
1: Even though you didn't really pick it.
2: I was looking at the back of the screen.
1: Yeah, that's right. But you knew what I was playing.
2: Exactly.
1: No, you didn't really.
2: Exactly.
1: I surprised you with that one.
2: Nice, nice.
1: And right at this minute, we have another guest. Well, sort of a regular guest. If I can make that microphone go, let's see if he works. Do you work, Chris?
3: I hope so.
2: Are you working? Working hard or hardly working?
3: Testing, testing, one, two, three.
1: Very good.
3: Yes.
1: That's working well. I picked the right microphone as well.
2: Well done.
1: We have a plethora of microphones in this studio.
2: Yeah, look at them. They're just...
1: They're all over. It's
3: yes,
1: like,
3: this is
1: like
3: the,
1: a forest.
3: The new creation centre, this one.
2: Yeah.
1: It's like a forest in here. Actually, I think hopefully in the old studio, by the time we get back there next week, it might have a plethora of microphones as well.
3: Oh, wow. Okay.
2: It's scary,
1: I don't know,
2: really.
1: But I'm hoping it will. three extras would be good.
2: Be nice, wouldn't it? Just need somewhere to sit them.
1: Now, we just did the AFL before you got here, Chris.
3: Yeah, I didn't have faith in the Blues.
1: No.
3: Mind
1: well,
3: you.
1: I didn't, as I say, I said
3: How
1: to,
3: close was that for you about almost the entire game?
1: It was a fantastic game. I only saw half of it, the second half.
3: Oh, I was switching between the two. But
1: well,
3: yeah.
1: I didn't realise that but they were playing. And I ended up, I was watching something else on a streaming service for a little while in the early evening. And then I realised that, oh, I'm missing out my team. So I got rid of the streaming service and went back to watching football.
3: It's one of these rare weekends, gentlemen. I tipped the Blues blokes, I tipped the Blues birds, I tipped the Sharks.
1: Tip the Blues in the AFL?
3: No.
2: No.
3: I tipped the Cats. But I did tip the Hawks.
1: Yep.
3: So
1: yes.
3: So I blotted the copybook last night.
1: Yes.
2: Not to worry. Your tips
1: That's
2: are usually
1: okay.
2: pretty good. Yeah.
1: That's okay. You can still pick yourself up.
3: Yeah. I am tipping the Cowboys tomorrow, and I think when I sent you my tips on the phone message, you could see why I tipped the Cowboys.
1: Yes.
3: Am I allowed to say?
1: Now that you're here, I suppose we can talk NRL.
3: My doubts about the bona fide, well, not the bona fides, but my doubts about my faith in a certain whistleblower is very low.
1: Yes. And that was that same whistleblower, and I'm going to bring up an event. I'll go back to the State of Origin.
3: Yes.
1: On
3: said referee.
1: The said referee on Wednesday with the said send-off of
3: Kalyn Ponga.
1: What's your views, gentlemen, on that particular incident?
3: Well, we've got a gentleman here that used to blow a whistle on a footy.
1: That's right. We do have a gentleman who used to blow a whistle.
3: So Dave's going to get the whistle.
1: What would your opinion be, Dave? I'm interested.
3: You're not going to do a Phil Gould, are you?
2: I think it's best if you ask someone else if you want to keep your job, mate. Now, what was that all about?
3: Gus Mark II. Supposedly, it's not to upset Philandis and what's left of Abdo's reign as chief executive.
2: Yeah, he's gone, isn't he?
3: He's
2: yeah?
3: off to Tennis Australia. But apparently, it's supposedly not to jeopardise Channel 9's bid for all the rugby league. They are going for free-to-air and taking all of the pay games and put them on Stan.
1: Wow.
3: Where they're going to find $4 billion... In an environment where free-to-air television is on the fade,
1: yeah.
3: Granted they've got money coming, they've got substantial funds coming in on Stan subscriptions, but nonetheless, that's a very big ask for one network.
2: Massive, it is. Yeah.
3: There was even speculation.
1: They're going to take the whole lot to Stan.
2: That's the plan.
3: They reckon they're going to, and there was then even speculation being made in the Sydney Morning Herald this morning, which it must be said is owned by Nine Entertainment. But one of their journalists suggested that if Nine was successful in getting all of the rights pay and free to air, that there might down the track, and we're talking quite some years here obviously, that they might merge Fox Sports / KO with Stan. Now, whether
1: I'm just thinking, I'm not paying for Stan as well as what I'm already paying
2: me neither.
1: For the other one, just to chase rugby league. It's not that important to me.
3: And it's the other way around for league fans who might have a passing interest in AFL.
1: That's right. So you're going to split the audience completely by two different platforms.
3: And then you can add a bit more complexity to this jigsaw puzzle, particularly in areas like here in the Yass and the Yass Valley, where not everyone gets brilliant internet. Some get good internet, a lot don't.
1: Mm.
3: Back in the always crazy territory, as I've explained before, I live in the part of the northern Canberra suburb of Watson, which is 1962 Watson. The new part that was built 10, 12 years ago got high-speed internet.
1: Yep.
3: We're still waiting for the rats to run around the treadmill in 1962 Watson, as you are in many parts of the Yass Valley.
1: Yeah.
3: Now, there's now talk that Amazon is putting their hand up. There's even talk that YouTube might put their hand up. Because YouTube are televising some sports events.
1: That'll be the day I pay for YouTube.
3: Well, the irony is the only subscription I have is YouTube at the moment, for YouTube Premium, because I love watching heaps of documentary, particularly history, and also keeping an eye on politics and that sort of stuff. So YouTube Premium, of course,
2: takes the ads out of the mix.
3: Yeah. But the difficulty with my part of the world and many parts of the Yass Valley is that the connections aren't good. And when the kids come home from school from about 3 p.m. till about 9 p.m, which is when you'd be watching football, if it goes pay, I either go down the club to watch a game or I don't bother.
1: That's pretty – yeah.
2: And make a valid point.
3: And a lot of leagues fans are older on fixed incomes and or – people who are even if you're not talking about older fans, rent, mortgage, food.
1: Yeah, what gives?
2: Cost of living.
1: Yeah. I mean,
3: my daughter came home in absolute disgust the other day, saying that one of the not to be named stores in Canberra were trying to flog potatoes at $9 a kilo.
1: Mm.
3: Now, I mean, thankfully she found another store that was selling them at $5 a kilo. But you know, with all of that pressure going on,
1: yeah.
3: These sometimes I think the Peter Verlandises of this world forget that we're not going to just automatically just go and
1: fork out money just to watch NRL. And of course that only goes for 5 months of the year. Mm-hmm. What do you do? What's on that particular?
3: One of the advantages for those people that are in a position to be able to say take a KO subscription and they're only interested in the football codes. They'll take it month to month for the football codes. They don't sign a long-term contract. And then when the football season's finished, which is why they got the cricket, but, of course, the cricket doesn't seem to be quite as compelling as it was in the days of Richie, Bill and Tony.
1: Yeah. No, definitely not.
3: So there's real issues for these sporting bodies that think that they can just continue to scream for money, because the networks, the dollars may not be there, and in some cases the viewers may not be there.
1: Well, and that's a big dollar amount to be asking. Are they pricing themselves out of the market?
3: Well, the talk across all of the various sporting media is $4 billion for a contract to last either 6 or 7 years.
1: Mm.
2: Still a lot of money, isn't it?
1: That's a lot.
2: Different amount of money.
3: And there's a lot of bravado going on at the moment, because PVL wants to beat the contract in some shape or form that the AFL were able to sign quite a few years ago, which expires, I think, in 2031, 2032, something like
1: that. Somewhere around there.
3: And at the same time, you've got the Perth Bears starting next year. You've got the PNG Chiefs starting the year after. We were already getting score blowouts with the six agains.
2: Mm.
3: Oh, that was another thing I was going to say. They said at the start of Origin, it's going to be refereed exactly the same way. I think there were 3 6 agains the entire game on Wednesday
1: night. There was about 15 or 16.
3: Mm. Yeah, well, my daughter sent me a message from home. She tends to listen to Andrew Moore on the ABC. She likes Andrew's call, and it doesn't tee up with the TV pictures, but he said apparently after 50 minutes there had been... Hang on. Actually, I will get her the text message she sent me last night. Where are we? 13 six agains in 60 minutes of play plus other penalties. last night.
2: That's last night's game.
3: That's with 20 minutes to go.
1: I know.
3: Yet the State of Origin, which was going to be refereed just the same.
1: Yep. But anyway, so, back to the controversy. I mean, I know that was a good conversation stemming from the controversial decision.
2: Interesting.
3: Yeah. Now, take your Phil Gould off. Take your Gus off. What do you reckon? What do you reckon, Ref?
2: About
3: Carlin getting sent off.
2: Yeah. Should have gone.
1: For the match?
2: Should have gone.
1: For the match?
2: I think so. And not anything to do with where I come from I believe, but I think...
3: Is that because he didn't make an attempt?
2: He didn't make any attempt, and if we're going to be fair dinkum about it, and there's blokes being sent semi-regularly for the same thing and some players are getting away with it, I think he showed the right resolve. It didn't mean anything because he only got a fine and he gets to play this weekend because of some anomaly with the rules for State of Origin, which makes a mockery of it.
3: It was 20 or 23% of his match tree.
1: That's right.
3: And given these blokes get paid 30 grand...
1: If he takes an early guilty plea, he only pays a fine.
2: Yeah, and plays this weekend.
3: $6,900 fine, mind you, because it was 23% of his match fee and these blokes get paid 30 grand a game in Origin. So,
2: well, what's his name? Burton played 3 minutes and got 30 grand.
3: That's
2: not bad, isn't it?
3: That's billionaire class, mate.
2: That's not bad. He played three minutes of the game.
3: Dollars per minute.
2: $30,000
1: really, you say $6,900, but in the grand scheme of things, it's probably not too big a hit for him, considering he still gets to play. There's an anomaly there. If it's a serious enough offence that he's actually sent from the game for the rest of the game, how then is the penalty merely a financial penalty? What does that do to stamp out that sort of play in the game?
3: It was a grade 2 hit, supposedly. Now, if it was a grade 2 hit, why isn't he at least getting a week?
2: Yeah.
1: Well, not only that, but if you want to take it the other way, if it's a grade 2 hit, why didn't he just get 10 minutes in the bin and be allowed to come back on?
3: Well, there is that.
1: You know?
3: Yeah, the other thing about the tackle itself, he went ahead to do it, but the other defender already had the bloke in hand.
2: Yeah,
3: there was no need to do what he did.
2: Yeah. And the only thing that makes it a little bit extenuating is that the guy from Manly was actually going down, as you say, because he'd been caught from behind. Tackled. Yeah, but I just don't think he'd made any real effort to get at him. He was going to knock him.
1: But the other thing was, they reckoned it was a head clash.
2: Yeah.
1: So...
2: Well, Ponga had a bleed behind his ear. He had a bleed behind his ear.
3: They clocked heads, but then they said the shoulder was involved as well.
2: Yeah.
1: Yeah, I don't know.
2: But Queensland's taken it hard. They're actually taking up a petition to make sure
3: Courier-Mail newspaper in Brisbane.
2: Yeah, make sure the Klein doesn't referee.
3: Which is part of the News Corporation, Fox Stable.
2: And they've got some signatories.
3: 30,000 of
2: them. That's them.
3: 30,000 angry Queenslanders have said get rid of Ashley Klonwood.
2: Who are we going to put in then?
3: Well, it'll probably be... who is it?
1: But can they do that? I mean, really?
2: No, I know.
1: The referees are meant to be impartial, therefore you can't sort of say, well, he doesn't get to referee our game because he's never impartial.
2: But it should be also on his performance. And it was pointed out to me by someone yesterday who was much smarter and much cleverer than I am that Ashley Klein referees exactly how the NRL want him to referee. And so that's why he continues to get these games. He's absolutely politically correct when it comes to refereeing from the NRL's point of view. So therefore...
1: Are you suggesting that maybe those emphasis changes each week depending on the NRL's flavour of what they want?
2: It had to because the way that the game transpired last Wednesday in pouring rain and there was 6 penalties, I think, for the game?
3: Yeah.
2: 6 penalties, that's just unheard of.
3: 6 penalties and 3-6 against.
2: Yeah.
3: I think it was 3. And it may have been more,
2: that's a quarter of a game, a normal quarter of a game, 20 minutes of football in NRL.
1: Mm.
2: that many penalties and that many starts.
3: If you're picking up other referees, I've got the list of the NRL referees here for the season.
2: Uh-huh. Am I on the list or?
3: Apparently, I can't see anyone called Dave.
1: Dave's not.
2: I do go under another name. I have a pseudonym.
3: Oh, a pseudonym.
2: I have a pseudonym.
3: Okay.
2: Yeah.
3: Yeah, well, I mean, I don't think Adam G's going to get it. I don't think either of the Suttons are going to get it.
2: No.
3: Possibly Grant Atkins is probably the only other candidate.
2: I think he's ready for it. I think he could referee that game.
3: And he has refereed at the elite level, at the test certainly, if not Origin.
2: Yeah.
3: And Todd Smith.
1: So you're saying Klein's the only one at test or at,
3: well, if that's the case, they've got a problem.
1: Origin level?
3: Well, I mean, Jared Sutton's the most experienced referee of the lot. Yeah. So he would obviously have to be in contention, but whether he's falling out of favour or they consider that he's... I mean, if you're still blowing a whistle in a game of NRL, you should still be considered for a top job. And I think Sutton's probably the most experienced referee of the lot.
1: Interesting. I mean, I'm not saying he did anything wrong, the ref, but to me the send-off was... I reckon crucial to the result.
3: Well, of course it was.
2: Totally was. Yeah.
3: I mean, it was 20 points. Queensland was still leading.
1: To lose a player for 20 minutes.
3: They were almost into the third, to last quarter of the match. It was the 57th minute of the game.
2: Yeah.
3: And Queensland was still leading 20-6.
1: That's right. You can't tell me that didn't have an effect on.
2: Well, straight away, they've got one position out, haven't they?
1: Yeah.
2: Even if they play fullback, they've got one position out.
1: You can't afford to miss a player.
3: Well, it's like a few years back when Swahili was sent off for the hit on Reece Walsh.
2: Mm.
3: The gap in that side of the field, the hammer and the rest of them just strolled through for
2: they
3: tries.
2: Made it easy, didn't they?
3: And again, the boot was on the other foot that night. But that night, I think Swahili did deserve to get walked.
1: I think
2: straight on head on contact is a big thing.
1: Yeah,
2: it's a big thing.
1: I get what you're saying, Dave, about the tackle, and I think there's too much of that happening in NRL at the moment of this. Shoulder charge without a real attempt to make a tackle.
2: Yeah, he hasn't made any attempt, I don't think, to get around him.
1: No,
2: he's got onto him, but he hasn't got around him.
1: And potentially, well, I wouldn't say late, but he was probably unnecessary since the guy was already tackled. But, you know, when you've got momentum and you're going for a player, it's a bit hard to stop as well.
2: It's difficult. And as I say, I bring back into it the fact that it was very, very wet there.
1: Mm.
2: And you can't pull up as easy in the rain, can you? But...
1: Yeah.
2: I thought, just slightly getting off it, but I thought Ethan Strange had a remarkable game of football.
1: Hell of a game.
2: Yeah.
1: Hell of a game.
2: But he won't get a start if Mitchell Moses is back. He'll go back onto the bench.
1: Which I don't think he deserves to be put back here because he had a great game.
2: I'm interested to know what people think about that.
3: He had a terrific game, and there has been issues with Moses' hamstrings for a while now. He had problems late last year as well. So it'll be interesting to see if he is going to be fit to play. But to his credit, Ethan Strange was quite happy about it. He said, look, Maui has a better kicking game, and he said it wouldn't worry him if he got dropped, dropped for Moses. So I just thought that was very...
2: Oh, it's very magnanimous of him. But,
3: absolutely.
2: But he did play well.
3: He played, when you look at him, you don't think he's as tall. He's just over 6 foot tall. He doesn't look it because he's surrounded by these huge guys, but he's pretty big himself. I mean, a lot of people compare him to a young Laurie Daly.
1: Yeah.
2: With a mullet.
3: Well, Laurie's never had a mullet.
2: No, he never had a mullet, did he?
3: But even Laurie can see the comparisons to himself as a young player as well.
2: Yeah, I agree. It'll be interesting come Melbourne in a couple of 3 weeks' time, isn't it?
3: Yes, it is, down at the G.
2: Yeah.
3: So, It's gonna be anyway. Well, what's going to happen with the rest of these games? Well, I suppose we might be needing to pause.
2: Oh no, I think we. Do you need to play something?
1: If you want to keep, I could play a tune.
2: Okay.
1: Where might I put it? I'll put in a short tune.
2: Okay.
1: I'm enjoying this chat.
2: Uh-huh. Oh, it's really good.
1: And we do need to go through the current NRL round.
2: Yeah.
1: And catch up, but. I'm enjoying the chat.
2: All right.
1: On the State of Origin. And we need to talk about the women's State of Origin as well.
2: A blue wash.
1: With the Blues taking all three.
2: A blue wash.
1: Yes.
3: I like that.
1: I love that term.
2: Yeah.
1: Not very happy as a Queensland supporter.
2: As you know, fair enough.
1: But we'll go with the Kinks, I think. And you really got me.
2: Okay.

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3: Water on the road.
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5: Slow down.
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10: Live from the chook yard.
11: That's a worry. Is everything all right over there, Chris? Or?
9: Well, it's going to take a bit of getting used to here. The buttons are in slightly different positions, but we'll get there.
11: So we've had a swap in the studio, haven't
9: so,
11: we?
9: Yeah.
10: Well, but so it'll be seamless for you, listener.
9: Well, yeah. Well, the thing is, if it isn't seamless, you blame me because yeah. I'm the one. I'm the nut and the button. So it's
10: now, we were talking men's state of origin.
9: We were.
10: Have we done that one?
9: I think we have. What about the ladies?
10: Now, the women's state of origin, yes. As a disappointed Maroons fan here, and I think the people know that I'm outnumbered in this studio.
11: Only by one.
10: I was a bit disappointed that the Blues managed to take all three games.
9: Well, I mean, the fact that both Queensland were both minus Robertson and Tamika Upton on Thursday night, I mean, Tamika Upton in particular, an absolute star of the game.
10: Yep.
9: She was obviously going to make that. She was very badly missed.
10: Yeah. Having said that, though, I think the performance of New South Wales was pretty damn good.
9: Yeah.
10: And the standard of the game, again, the women turned on a great game of rugby league.
11: They did, didn't they? Yeah.
9: And they were three close games.
10: Yeah.
9: 11-6, 14-10 and 12-4.
10: Yeah. And really that it was 4-all I think at half time, wasn't it?
9: Yeah. Absolutely.
10: It only got a couple late in the game which put them away.
11: Yeah.
10: So well, I got one, didn't they? And a penalty, was it?
9: Yeah, yeah. Isabel Kelly and Jamie Frizzard scored tries for New South Wales. Jesse Southwell, one conversion and one penalty goal, and Jasmine Peters, the only try scorer, the only point scorer for Queensland.
10: Mm.
9: And that was, of course, they swapped tries towards the end of the first half. But and of course, no six agains in women's footy.
10: And isn't it a better game for it?
9: Yeah, correct.
11: I couldn't agree more, mate. Could not agree
9: Well,
11: more.
9: After last night's farce down at Shark Park. The Bermuda Triangle, fair dinkum, as they call it.
11: Yeah.
10: Yes.
11: Have we heard from Foz? Did we hear why they got beat?
10: Geez, that was an odd one, wasn't it?
9: I was
10: picking them to win. I backed the Seagulls
11: Did
10: for
11: you?
10: That one. Yeah.
9: I nearly changed my tip, but particularly when I heard that Nicho Hynes was out, but I've got to say it, as well as he's been playing this year, I don't think they really miss Nicho Hynes.
11: No. Not so much now.
9: Because Braden Trindle just took over. Yeah. It was the halfback with the number six on his back. And the young fella Peru, who's been playing halfback for, I've got to say it, the Sharks Feeder Club, my beloved Newtown Jets.
11: Yeah.
9: Been playing for Newtown. In fact, was the halfback when they won the New South Wales Cup 2 years ago. Yeah. So for the Jets. So he's a very accomplished player and he scored a try in his first NRL game. So that was terrific for them. But yeah, it was a close game. Once again, the six agains go one way, the six agains go the other, and we saw what happened again.
10: Mm.
11: Yeah.
10: Mm.
9: 20 points swing one way, 20 points swing the other.
11: Are we Puritans for the game? Are we still Puritans? I am. I'd prefer to see football played and not concentrating on what the referee's thinking. Go back
9: to what we had last year.
11: And Laurie Daly there saying, even at the last try that Tedesco scored, he said he sat there with his heart in his mouth because he said there's got to be a way they'll knock this back.
9: Well, yeah.
11: Until they actually confirm it,
9: yeah,
11: you know.
9: When I saw try confirmed, I was surprised. I thought for sure we were going to get the
11: the
9: TV symbol, but we didn't, thankfully. Mm. But
11: it's not what it's about.
9: Well, why can't we at least go back to what we had last year, that penalties are awarded for those sorts of breaches at the ruck or the offside up to each 40-metre line. Because by putting it back to each 20-metre line, you're going back to what we had when they first put in six agains across the whole field where it was ridiculous.
10: Mm. Yeah, it was stopping all the time.
9: And now we're getting what we've got now.
10: Or are we getting too precious about some of these infringements?
9: Well, again, it just comes back to consistency and you can't measure what's happening because it's on the run. So sometimes the screen will show ruck infringement or 10 metres.
10: But do the players
9: know? A lot
10: of the
9: time they don't.
10: I mean, do the players know? Obviously, they must know when the count starts. They ring the bell or whatever. But do they know what it's for?
9: Sometimes I hear the referee, particularly where they won't get off the tackle player, it's reasonably obvious. But but oftentimes if it's six to go for 10 metres.
10: Mm. Well, and the reason I ask that is because if the players are not being aware of what the infringements are for, how are they learning to not keep doing it if they're not getting pulled up for it? You know, like, oh, well, something happened and you don't even know who was the guilty party, who caused it. It was like, oh, it was for a 10 metre, inside the 10 or whatever. Well, all right. Well, who's the guilty party? Point him out and say, right, we're going to play a penalty here. And
11: but you put the players' emphasis there. You talk to blokes, not just Ricky Stewart, but you see a lot of the coaches now going, I don't know what's going on out there.
10: Yeah,
11: I have no clue how this is happening and what's going on.
10: And so how can they coach their players?
11: That's what I'm asking.
10: Yeah, that's right.
9: I thought it was significant that when everyone just expected, hello, well, there's another 30 grand into the kick, they didn't find him.
11: No.
9: He was very careful of the way he said it. And what he said, he didn't make any personal attacks on him. He talked about what is happening in the game.
10: Yeah.
11: And a fair question. But he's not the only one.
9: He didn't make any personal attacks on him. He talked about what is happening in the game.
10: Yeah.
11: And a fair question. But he's not the

0: arrangements.
1: You saw a better contest.
2: Yeah. Yes, you did. That's the best way of putting it. Yeah, you saw a
1: and
2: better
1: the thing
2: contest.
1: Was on Wednesday night, you may as well say that there weren't. I think what I still, I counted 3 6-ins. There may have been more, but there weren't many.
0: Mm.
1: Yet we get to last night where we were supposed to
0: have
1: the
0: same
1: stent. There were, as I say, it was. I think that was a stent that came from.
3: Oh, I did see that figure watching the game. They flashed it up on the screen. This is the 13th.
2: Six, that many.
3: 13-6 again. And that wasn't at the end of the game.
1: No, 20 minutes to go.
3: Yeah. And I'm thinking, that's ridiculous.
2: Yeah.
3: You know?
2: Yeah.
3: Are the players that much different in quality that they're making all these mistakes at that level but they're not at State of Origin? I don't believe
1: obviously
3: that.
1: Obviously not, no.
3: It's just the way it's called.
1: Well, given that we'll probably see lots of six agains today and tomorrow.
3: And tomorrow, yes.
1: We have six games to get through.
3: Mm. Let's go through them and see how we tip.
1: 3 o'clock, we've got the Knights at home with Callum Ponga playing with his wallet a bit lighter than it was.
3: A bit lighter, yes. Yeah.
1: They're taking on a Parramatta side that, well, again.
2: No Mitch Moses.
1: No. Just looking at the team list, the Ronald Volkman will be the halfback for Parramatta today, and ironically, Dylan Brown will be the number 7 for Newcastle.
2: Yeah,
1: so
2: that's interesting. Yeah,
1: but when you look at that, particularly that back line, Ponga, Young, Gagai, Fletcher Sharp, Marju, Sandon Smith, who's a really good player. I don't know how the Roosters let him go, but there you go. Dylan Brown, you can't keep everyone, I guess. Saifidi, Crossland, Trey Mooney, the ex-Raider, Dylan Lucas. Jermaine McKeown and Matt Croker in the 13, and you've got against a Parramatta side that I don't think looks anywhere near as strong. You know, when you've got Iongi, Kelly, Samrani, Russell, Josh Adokar, Papalihi, that's Joash Papalihi, Ronald Volkman. Now, this is the front row for Parramatta. Luca Moretti, Talon De Silva and Jack Williams.
2: Where's Junior Polo?
1: He's injured.
2: Oh, I didn't know. Okay. Yeah.
1: Kelmer Talungi, Kitty Katoga, Jack DeBellin, and you got, Dylan Walker on the bench, and the others are guys that have played a lot of first grade. So that's a very inexperienced Parramatta team.
2: Are you saying the Knights will win this?
1: I think the Knights will win. What about it, Jim?
3: Where are you playing this?
1: At Newcastle.
2: Nicky Stadium, the Knights Stadium, yeah. Yeah.
3: Yeah, I don't like picking the Knights, but I might have to go with them today.
2: Are they about sixth or something on the ladder from memory? I can't remember now.
1: At the moment, the Knights are in eighth spot.
2: Eighth.
1: And Parramatta are down in 14th.
2: Yep. Yeah. Go with the Knights.
3: I'm going to have to go with the Knights. Because really,
2: Knights,
3: Parramatta have not lit the world on fire at the moment.
1: They are very much in what we Newtown supporters are very familiar with, rebuilding mode.
2: Absolutely. Oh, right. That's since 1982.
3: How long can you rebuild?
2: 1982. Well,
1: I will invoke the darkest days of the Jets in the old New South Wales Rugby League shortly when we get to talk about the Dragons. West Tigers and Bulldogs at 5:30. This one's at Combank Stadium. So this is one of the games that the West Tigers have as a home game at Combank, which is bizarre.
3: God. This is tough. Both these teams are really hard to tip, I reckon.
2: I reckon a draw.
3: They're up and down like yo-yos, these two.
1: We haven't had a draw this year, have we?
2: No, we haven't.
3: Well, they don't allow them, do they?
2: You've got to play goal. Under very extenuating circumstances, yes.
1: You can get them in club games. You can't get them in finals.
2: Yeah.
1: Jareem Butter's back for the West Tigers.
2: Yeah.
3: What a tough one this one is.
1: It's going to be an interesting game. Crichton is selected. He's got jersey number 23 on his back. Whether he plays or not is another question. So was he the only Bulldog playing?
2: Or Burton, yeah.
1: Oh, Matty Burton. Well,
2: yeah.
1: He sort of came
2: on. The 3-minute wonder, yeah.
1: So you basically
3: you got a fresh Bulldog side. I'm leaning potentially to the Bulldogs. I'm going to throw it.
2: Oh, okay.
3: I'm going to throw this one to
2: Who
3: them.
2: Who did you tip earlier, Chris? I've got
1: the Doggies.
2: Yeah, oh, well, can I be different?
3: Of course you can.
2: Thanks very much.
3: It would be much better if you were different.
2: Could I be different?
3: You're going to go West?
2: I'll go the Tigers, yeah.
1: That avoids the proverbial kiss of death.
2: Absolutely. That's it.
3: Everyone's got a chance now.
2: Yeah, more than a chance, yes.
1: The 7:35 game, probably the game of the round. you would have to say, at Amy Park. This is going to be interesting considering the

0: number of players that are coming backing up for Orange and Judy, Storm and the Roosters. So, you know, this is going to be the Roosters have won the odd game down there. We know the situation that the Storm have been in, and we know that they've got Harry Grant and Cameron Munster backing up.
1: But then you've got Tedesco on the other side.
0: Yeah. Well, in fact, the guys you've got backing up from the,
1: you've got a few
0: the Roosters, you've got James Tedesco, Robert Toyer, Sam Walker.
1: Yeah, true.
0: Reece Robson, Victor Radley. as well, so that's that. Yeah, so they've got quite a. They'll have a few blokes for the.
2: I reckon the Storm will win that.
0: Well,
1: I'm going to go the Roosters.
2: Well, okay,
0: I'm going the Roosters based on just the fact that the Storm haven't been going very well.
1: Yeah, I don't think their form's and I can't see them picking it up. Really.
0: I've got to say, as much as he tried his hard, I think Cam Munster's has come off his peak. I don't think he played as well last night.
1: I think the Roosters will still back up okay.
0: Yeah, well, the Roosters there. Then we move to Sunday, where unusually there are three games. Suncorp Stadium, oh dear. 2 o'clock, Broncos at home to the winless Dragons.
2: Yeah.
1: I can't see them winning it. I can't see the Dragons getting it here.
0: Now, we are in round... What round are we in?
1: Oh, I don't know. I'm not sure what round I've been counting.
0: Is it round 13 or round 14?
2: Yeah, it's one of those, yeah. Yeah.
0: We are in round 13. That's the
2: one, yeah. Okay.
0: Now, I said I'd mention the comparison. From 1976 to 1978, going back half a century, a long time, I was a regular visitor to Henson Park. My dad played juniors for Newtown many, many years ago. So we were all blue bags, but that was the very dark period for the Jets. In the years 1976 to 1978 inclusive, they won 7 games and drew 1 in 3 years.
1: Are you suggesting the Dragons are in a similar hole?
0: Well, the Dragons are coming into round 13 having got the bye. And they've lost the first 11 games of this year. They lost the last 4 games last year. They were on a streak of 15 losses straight. That's sort of the same territory that the old Blues were back in the late 70s.
1: Yeah, they have to get a win at some point, but I don't think it's going to be this one.
0: It's not going to be against the Broncos. Neither.
1: I don't think it's going to be against the Broncos, Not in Broncos land either. Well, put it this way, if they do win, the Broncos are banging their heads as they walk off the field.
0: Well, it's a steward's inquiry.
1: We need to swab them, as Dave would suggest.
2: At least to make an inquiry about it,
0: Especially when you consider that a bloke called Payne Haas is back for the Broncos this week.
2: Yeah.
0: This could be dreadful. Yeah. This could really be awful.
2: Yeah.
0: So I think Bronx all round.
1: Yeah, I think Bronx all round for that one. Yeah. There's the kiss of death.
2: Possibly, but I think you've got to be sort of realistic about them.
0: 4:05, the game that's on 9, thankfully, at GIA Stadium, the Raiders at home to the Cowboys. Probably the second best game of the round.
2: Close to it, I'd reckon, yeah.
0: Although, mind you, the one after it's pretty good too. But Raiders and Cowboys. I've got to say, a gentleman by the name of Ashley Klein is the official for this game tomorrow at Canberra.
1: Doesn't bode well for Canberra.
0: I cannot get out of my head the fact that the Raiders won and lost that semi against Brisbane 3 times.
2: Yeah.
0: And someone from Canberra got sin bin for stirring someone else.
2: Yeah.
0: For heaven's sake. Oh, sorry, I should get over it. But
1: yeah, okay. Your colours are showing now, I think, Chris.
0: One green eye and the other green eye.
2: Yeah.
0: I've actually tipped the Cowboys.
1: Yeah, I'm actually leaning to the Cowboys myself. I can't see the Raiders beating them.
0: Now, Dave, what are you
2: going to do? We got to win tomorrow, otherwise can forget about it.
0: Good night, nurse, for the
2: finals.
0: Yeah,
2: I think so. If the Canberra Raiders don't win tomorrow, they're in trouble because they're in 12th spot, and if they don't start winning and going up and beating someone like the Cowboys tomorrow and getting a bit of confidence and a bit of...
0: This is where Penrith were last year.
2: Yeah, and this is where it's got to happen tomorrow that they've got to win, and I'm selecting them.
1: Do you think? I don't know whether the Raiders have Like, they're in 12th at the moment, but I think that's really an indication of where they're at. Yeah. I know they got to almost be, well, they got to be.
2: Well, we got the minor premiership last year.
1: They got the minor premiership last year, but then they fell apart in the finals.
2: They did.
1: They went out in straight sets. And to a certain extent, they haven't really recovered this year from that performance.
2: This is my thoughts. If they don't do it tomorrow, then they're in trouble.
1: I can see where you're going, but I don't know whether they can do it tomorrow.
2: Well, I'm going to see. We'll see.
0: So you'll go to the green machine?
2: I'll go with Canberra, yeah. Okay. I'll go with Canberra, yeah.
0: That leaves a game. Actually, I talk about there are a number of excellent matches. We've got the one tonight down in Melbourne with the Roosters. We've got that game in Canberra tomorrow. But at 6:15 at CommBank Stadium, which is the temporary home of the Penrith Panthers, 1-2.
2: Yeah.
1: Now, that will be a cracking game. Yeah.
0: Penrith playing the Wars at 6:15 tomorrow night.
1: Yeah.
2: Who would have thought that, eh?
1: Mate.
2: Yeah.
1: So, geez, I don't know. Tough one to call. Yeah. I'd love to see the Wars knock them off. So I'd love to see somebody knock Penrith off just because it's Penrith.
0: Well, there's one very important thing I've got to tell you. They're resting Nathan Cleary.
1: No, I was going to say, don't tell me they're resting Nathan Cleary.
0: Jack Cogger has got the number 7 shirt on. Now, unless there's a late change, and there can be.
2: Yeah,
0: obviously.
2: Well, they will be sometimes. Yeah.
0: You can see Cleary might come out wearing number 23 or something.
2: Yeah.
0: But at this stage, the selected side, Penrith, have Jack Cogger playing halfback in the game tomorrow night.
1: Mm.
0: And when you look at the side, I don't think there's any other. Were there any other Penrith players other than Cleary on the other night? I don't think there were.
2: No.
0: Edwards, Jenkins, Targo, Garner, Alamotti, Talagi, Cogger playing halfback.
2: Yep.
0: Moses Leota, Lussick is the rake. Liam Henry, Isaiah Papali'i, Liam Martin, Lindsay Smith. So Liam Martin's back.
2: Yep.
0: But with no if they go ahead and there's no Cleary, I might have to change my tip to the Wars.
2: Ooh. Can you do that after you've posted them?
0: I have posted them on the sacred SMS, but
2: let's be bold about it. And
1: well, I'm going to pick the Warriors.
2: I'll go with Wade. I'm hoping that they will come to the fore. Yes, let's put it that way.
1: Look, I'm just sick of seeing Penrith win all the time.
2: Yeah, me too. I'm sick of that already. It's only halfway through the year, isn't it?
0: ABP, anyone but Penrith.
2: Yeah, exactly.
0: I've just sent you officially to make it official that the new tip is the Warriors.
2: Oh, okay. So you've changed it?
1: Right,
2: okay.
1: He's changed the tip. Oh.
2: You can't argue with the old SMSs, can you?
0: It is. Gentlemen, it is. So that's the round coming up for this one. This week. 3:09.
1: 3 minutes to nine.
0: Do we have time for a tune?
1: Oh, can you find a three-minute song on that list there? Chris?
0: I could probably find something.
1: Yep. Or something close to 3 minutes. We don't really mind if the news is not perfect on this show.
0: I do have a 60s track selected from the Wade music list.
1: That'll be lovely.
2: Ooh,
0: so we just better let the folks know a little bit about the radio station, then we'll get into that, and then we'll get into the news after that.
1: Sounds excellent.
2: My word.
1: Let's do it.
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1: Hello, I'm Sarah Womby. The federal government is being urged to explain how much has been spent to manage the return of ISIS-linked women and children to Australia. Police and government sources have told The Telegraph the group which touched down in Sydney was given VIP treatment. The sources have detailed allegations of an overuse of police resources. A consumer watchdog is taking an online marketplace to court for alleged safety breaches. Madeline McNeil reports.
2: In 2022, Amazon Australia sold children's backpacks, which came with a light-up plush unicorn powered by button batteries. The ACCC alleges the retail giant breached consumer law by failing to include the mandatory safety warning about the batteries, which are easily swallowed and pose a serious health risk for children and babies. In a statement, Amazon says it is considering the case and continues to work hard to ensure every product available is safe and compliant with its policies and applicable regulations. Madeline McNeil reporting.
1: Advocates are calling for more investment in care and services used by Australians living with epilepsy. The Royal Australian College of General Practitioners points to long waiting times and difficulty accessing diagnostic testing as key issues with the management of the condition. President Dr. Michael Wright says many people struggle to get a diagnosis.
3: Epilepsy, often it takes people a long time to get epilepsy diagnosed, and often when people present to their GP, it can take a long time and it's expensive to diagnose and treat.
1: The Queensland RSPCA says DFV Prevention Month is a significant time to remind people help is always available. The Pet Crisis Program provides emergency boarding and vet care for animals belonging to people fleeing domestic and family violence. General Manager Troy Davies says in the last 12 months they've helped over 160 pets and their owners.
4: About 90% of animals that are referred to us are reclaimed from the program once those people who have left that family and domestic violence situation have found new circumstances in which to live.
1: Overseas, and Romania has condemned Russia after a drone hit a residential building close to the border with Ukraine, injuring two people. The head of NATO says Russia has been reckless and the alliance stands ready to defend its territory. Is the BBC's Nick Thorpe.
5: This was the most serious drone incident for Romania so far and the first in which its citizens were injured in 4 years of regular Russian attacks on Danube ports in neighbouring Ukraine. Galatz is 11 miles from the Ukrainian port of Reni, which was targeted overnight. The deputy commander of the Romanian army said the incident is not being treated as a deliberate attack on Romania, but some defence analysts are suggesting that it might have been a Russian attempt to find out how NATO will respond.
1: And workers at BHP's key Pilbara iron ore port in WA's far north could soon go on strike. The electrical trade union has been in failed talks with the mining giant for months, calling for better pay and conditions. This is Air News. After a wobbly second half, Cronulla has held on for a 28-22 win over the Sea Eagles in their NRL Round 13 clash at Endeavour Field. Alan Baskin reports.
6: The Sharks' Will Kennedy has told Channel 9 the game took a lot out of them.
7: Yeah, I think we felt a bit fatigued towards the end then. We just had to keep turning up and I thought those young boys, they made those big efforts. They pay big in the game, so it's good.
6: This afternoon, it's the Knights against the Eels and West Tigers against the Bulldogs. Then tonight, the Storm take on the Roosters. Alan Baskin, Air Sport.
1: In the AFL, Patrick Cripps took a towering mark and kicked the match-winning goal as Carlton continued their remarkable revival under interim coach Josh Fraser with a stunning four-point upset of Geelong. The final score 12-16-88 to 12-12-84. Fraser, full of praise for Cripps.
8: I mean, he's such high character and he always got confidence he'll take his moment when it presents, but I've said this previously too, I think the most pleasing part about Cripper is how he's making others around him better. And maybe that's taking a bit of pressure off his shoulders as well.
1: Wins to the Crusaders and Reds in the Super Rugby. And in the tennis, Alex de Minaur has gone down to Jakub Mensik in the third round at the French Open. It's the first time the Czech has beaten the Australian in their six meetings. Australian Independent Radio News.
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11: Your local weather in the Yass Valley for Saturday, May 30. Partly cloudy today, a little windy, reaching for a top of 16 degrees. Down to 6 in the morning with early fog, then a shower or two tomorrow, up to 2 millimetres of falls, going for 13. Monday, a shower or two and 11. Tuesday, showers increasing, also 11. Today, getting up to 19 degrees in Canberra, 17 in Goulburn and 16 here in Yass. That's your latest weather update on Yass FM.
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17: We do. And we are back.
18: We've swapped positions again, mate.
17: Yeah, it's musical seats
18: hello,
17: here in the
18: hello
17: studio.
18: Over there. Hello over there.
19: Hello.
17: Dave, you're hiding. I can hardly see you now. You're hiding behind that computer screen.
18: Sorry, mate.
17: I'll just have to lean around this way so I can see you.
18: No need to lean. It's all good.
17: Well, no, I liked about it looking at Well, to be looking it, at people yeah. that I talk to.
18: You can see the expression on their faces then, can't
17: yeah,
18: you?
17: Yeah, the horror. Yeah. The fear.
18: Yeah, exactly. The trepidation. Yeah, the impending doom.
17: Welcome, Bronson.
18: Bronson, good morning.
19: Good morning, Wade. Good morning, Dave.
18: How are you, my friend?
19: Oh, fantastic.
18: Day to go to Crookwell, eh?
19: It is a great day to go to Crookwell, isn't it?
18: Yeah,
19: I must
18: yeah.
19: say this new studio is very luxurious.
18: It
19: I love
18: is,
19: the,
18: isn't
19: the
18: it?
19: View of the tennis courts.
17: Yes.
18: We had it described
17: luxurious
18: by...
17: is interesting. Yeah. That's a good term.
18: Not I wouldn't have used that word.
17: Don't know whether it's that accurate.
18: But it was described by a fellow guest a few weeks ago. It's like a resort.
19: Like a resort.
18: So
19: yeah, okay.
18: In
19: I can
18: Studio
19: see.
18: One, you can see the swimming pool.
17: Yep. Swimming pool. Yep.
18: And Studio two, you can look out through the tennis courts.
19: Tennis courts, yeah. No, I think it's spot
17: that's
19: on.
17: That's the resort studios here at Yass FM.
19: Hard to argue with that. Whoever does the lawns though needs to pick their game up. We can see there's a bit of edging that needs to be done out there.
18: Oh, fair enough. No worries. We'll get to that straight away, mate. I'll stay in after class and do that. Fair dinkum, eh? Yeah, we don't need to talk a lot about last week, do we?
19: No, let's just talk about the lawns and the...
18: Okay.
17: No, I'd rather go back and talk about last week for a little bit.
18: Why is that, Wade?
17: Well, because that's partly why we're here, right?
18: Oh, good point, mate.
17: We drag him in every week to give us a wrap of what's been happening with the Rams.
18: That's why you're the professional.
17: And even though it was not a result that they would have enjoyed...
18: No.
17: We do need to discuss it.
19: Well, I think the good news is I don't think we could play any worse than what we did.
18: You don't reckon?
19: No, it was woeful.
18: Really?
19: Yeah.
18: Oh. From start to finish.
17: That's
19: from start
17: harsh,
19: to finish.
17: Harsh words.
19: Yeah,
17: from
19: look.
17: The sidelines. Then you're the team manager.
19: I'm the team manager. Yeah. No, look, some people played well. Lionel Hayden had an outstanding game, mm-hmm. led from the front. George Locke had another good game. Harry Innes played really well. Couple of other blokes also sort of pulled their weight, but gee, there was just there was a vibe of people that didn't want to be there, I think,
18: amongst
19: the team. Yeah, just disappointing. Disappointing. I mean, Kuma came out firing. It was their old boys' day. They had 140 people in a tent on the sideline, and their team came through. They were they all sort of got presented jumpers pre-game and sort of got a big rev up from the crowd, so they were definitely up for it. And our boys really weren't. So,
18: really?
19: Yeah, it was it was pretty poor all rounds. Ball retention was terrible. Defence just wasn't there.
18: Defence, that's the thing that goes around.
19: Yes. The defence was, it was not great from our rice paper thin, I would say. From our boys.
18: Tackling something you take on a fishing trip.
19: Yeah, that's it. Yeah, I mean, we held up three tries over the line, so the score could have been much
18: worse.
19: In
18: the hundreds then.
19: Yeah, it was. And we did bomb a couple of our own, which was disappointing. Kuma, I don't think Kuma were outstanding. We were just very bad.
18: Yeah, because we had the wood on them this year.
19: We've beaten them pretty well in two games. I think probably maybe a little bit overconfident. That's always hard to win up there. You go up in the mountains, it's a long trip up there.
18: It's rarefied air too, isn't it?
19: It is, playing at altitude, you know.
18: With attitude.
19: But, we just really didn't show up on the day.
18: Better today though, mate.
19: Yeah, I hope so.
18: Crookwell's on the bottom of the ladder.
19: Crookwell hasn't won a game this year. If we play like we did last week,
18: they'll win their first.
19: Once again, we've been stitched up. They've got their ladies' day on today, so they'll be.
18: What? So they have 140 ladies up on
19: the stop. Let's hope so. In the chook shed, 140 ladies crammed into that. We should win today. We definitely should win today. We can win today. We're in that sort of halfway point of the season now where, you know, there's a lot of injuries that are taking their toll. It's, you know, our depth's being tested, and that's probably somewhere where we struggle a little bit. So we lost Sai, our Fijian centre, last weekend. I think he's done a meniscus, so that'll probably be him for the season.
18: So that's a while.
19: Sam Allen's out with a hamstring. Toby Cook's out with a hamstring. Lachlan Tyndale's got a groin injury. Mitch Stevens has got a few other things going on in his life at the moment, so he's out. Archie Hiles looks like he's torn some tendons or something in his ankle, so he's out. So,
17: are you going to be able to field a side?
19: Yeah, so we do have a side. We've got a few on the bench as well, but yeah, it's mainly the back line is where we're really struggling at the moment.
18: Really?
19: So, yeah, it's just all the injuries seem to be happening in the back line, and that's, it's where we're the thinnest on the ground. So.
18: Gee, that's no good, isn't it?
19: So it'll be a battle. This weekend we probably haven't got the best 15 that we could possibly field. We've got a couple of forwards out in the back line again, which is, not great, but they'll do their best, and I'm sure they'll go all right. We'll see how we go.
18: I did see the side, and my first look at it, when you can name someone like Corey Nicholson on the bench, makes me think it's not a bad team.
19: Yeah, well, Corey is definitely one of our better forwards. He certainly brings a bit of vigour to the pack when he gets out there, a bit of starch. But Corey's under a bit of a cloud today as well. I think he's got some work commitments this morning, okay. So he's going to – that's why we named him on the bench. He'll struggle to get
18: there,
19: I think.
18: How did the new number 12 go?
19: H Roach, full stop.
18: Exactly, yeah. Bracket C.
19: He did all right for his first game back. I think he did all right. He was a little bit gassed. He scored a great try.
18: Yeah.
19: Big swan dive over the line.
18: Is there pictures in the Kuma Monaro Express of it?
19: Well, I've heard there's been a very negative report in the Kuma Monaro Express about
18: it. It was quite biased.
19: Yeah.
18: This is just what I saw
17: This is what you'd expect.
19: And after the glowing report I just gave, you can imagine how biased their side would be, wouldn't you? H.R.H. did play well. Yeah, good. For his first game back.
18: Tell him he's always welcome here if he'd like to come in.
19: I'll hit him up again today. Yeah. So where were you, mate?
18: Yeah.
19: I didn't speak to him, but he's probably forgotten all about it.
18: We haven't done anything to upset him, have we?
19: I don't think so. No.
17: He's probably still getting back into the swing of life
19: here
17: in Australia.
19: Yeah, no doubt. Yeah, he needs a haircut. I'll give you that tip for free. Yeah.
18: Wow. Okay.
19: They don't have barbers in Europe,
18: Apparently not.
17: Has he still got the facial hair?
19: No, facial hair's gone. He does have the thousand day stare that he's picked up from the jet lag. I think that's still there. It looks a bit glazed over, but
18: that'll all come good in time.
19: Oh, it will. Yeah, it will. But he was one of our better on the weekend.
18: Good.
19: So
18: that's good.
19: Yeah, I think he was.
18: And he's in the number 12 again today.
19: He's in the number 12. Yeah, again, that's just the back line issues that we have at the moment. So,
18: Do you alternate? Can he go into the 10?
19: I think we'll move him back to the 10 eventually.
18: Oh, yeah.
19: But we're a bit short on centres at the moment.
18: Right.
19: So we've got Toby Haylock in at 10. He's doing a reasonable job there, Toby.
18: Yep.
19: When we get a few more numbers back in and we have some more centres back, we'll move Harry back into 10.
18: Okay.
19: Toby will go back to the wing and then we'll go from there. But, yeah, it's looking a little bit grim at the moment. But we'll get through this rough patch and we'll see how we go.
18: Is there a home game coming up?
19: That sounds like something I should know the answer to. We must be due for one next week.
18: Oh, look, you'd have to be, surely. To go.
19: I think we're due for one next week. Yeah.
18: Let
19: me check my
18: notes.
19: You don't
18: need to worry about that. No. We just do one game at a time, don't we?
19: We do. That's all. I'm just focused on the next game in front of me.
18: Focused, that's the word I like. Yeah.
17: Why don't we roll out a song while you check your notes?
18: Oh, yeah, okay. Yeah.
19: I've got it for you here. Yeah, we're home to Adfa next week.
18: Adfa?
19: Yep. ADFA, the Australian Defence Force Academy.
18: Okay. Mm. And they're doing all right too, aren't they?
19: Yeah, they're there or thereabouts. They gave us a touch-up, but then there's been some names that were on the team sheet in that game that we haven't seen since.
18: So they're now playing for the Brumbies and
19: not quite, but some more unkind people might suggest that they flew a few in for their Anzac Day extravaganza to make sure they won. Yeah. I wouldn't suggest that, but some people might.
18: It's not good pool.
17: It's certainly possible.
18: It's dirty pool, isn't it?
19: It is. Yeah, it's ordinary.
18: Yeah.
17: It's ordinary. A bit like, so it was Old Boys Day last week at Cooma, you were saying.
19: Mm, mm.
17: And do you reckon was the side any different?
19: No, I think they were just up and about for it.
18: Yeah.
19: I think they, we had an Old Boys Day last week. We had ADFRA on Anzac Day. We've got a ladies' day at Crookwall.
17: So you're playing all the special events.
19: We had something else too. Oh, Jindabyne. We had Jindabyne on their 20th anniversary of the Miss Biggies.
18: Miss Biggies, yeah. It's all geared against you, blokes, isn't it, eh?
19: There's a theme happening this year, isn't there?
17: Well, yeah. Maybe that. But you could take it as a compliment, though.
19: Well, you could.
17: Because that could be like, we need to pick a side that's worthy of having a celebration when we play against them.
19: Well, there's two ways to look at it.
18: What's the other way?
17: I'm not going to suggest the other one, because that would be rude.
19: there's two sides of every coin, isn't there?
17: This is true.
18: There is.
17: Well, I'm going to play a tune anyway.
19: All right.
17: This will do. Yeah, I'm going to play this tune and then we'll come back and talk maybe a little Brumbies.
19: Yeah, we can talk Brumbies.
17: Just a small bit of Brumbies maybe. This is Uriah Heep with Free Me.

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Ian Longley. Ian James Longley, born on the 7th of December 1956 and died on the 15th of May 2026, aged 69. Husband of Caroline and father of Caitlin, son of the late Gerald and Jackie Longley, brother of the late Bruce Longley and Sam Longley. Deeply loved and sadly missed. Family invites friends to attend his funeral service at Yaslawn Cemetery on Saturday the 6th of June at 12 noon. The service will be live streamed.

0: All right, we are back with Bronson, Sainsbury, Dave, and myself.
1: In that order.
0: In a microphone, on a microphone here in the studio, and we're talking rugby.
1: Yeah.
2: Yes.
0: And in particular, I believe it's the last home and away game for the Brumbies.
2: It is.
0: This
2: the
0: afternoon.
2: Last game of the season, or last game of the regular round.
0: Yeah, regular round.
1: Are you going to that, mate?
2: No, I'll be in Crookwell, sadly. That's at 2:35. I did think about not going to the Rams.
0: After last week's
1: last sport, week but... had a lasting impression on it.
2: It was suggested. It actually came up in the group chat for the car that I'm
1: really?
2: In. Well, and someone said, do you want to go to the Brumbies? And then someone said, well, they're on at the same time. And someone else said, well, just, you know, it's good to have options.
1: It's not a problem, really. Yeah, give us a problem with that, yeah. Are they going to make the finals? They'll make the finals.
2: They're in. So I think they're sitting sixth at the moment, which is just in. So even if they lose today, which I don't think would happen, I don't think they can drop
1: but
2: out.
1: But they won't get a home final.
2: Mathematical chance.
1: Oh, here we go.
0: We love this.
2: Yeah, I don't know what the mathematical chance is, but there was talk about it during the week.
0: So a big win might...
2: Yeah, they would have to have a big win, and it would have to be a very big win. So they're playing Moana, who I don't think they've won a game all season.
1: No, they haven't, I think.
2: They came pretty close to Queensland last week, though, which was interesting. But yeah, playing the Brumbies at home in their last game of the season, I think will be a.
1: Are they a non-entity next year?
2: I don't think it's been fully decided. It's been suggested that they won't be, but there's been a lot of talk about different groups trying to support them, buy them out. I think the Samoan and Tongan governments have talked about putting some money into them, which is makes sense. There's been some Kiwi. Sort of players, some ex-All Blacks that have a bit of cash behind them that are talking about forming some sort of syndicate and bailing them out.
1: Well, that'd be good, wouldn't it?
2: I'd like to see them continue.
1: So would I.
2: I think having them based, because they're based in Auckland at the moment, I think basing them in Samoa or Tonga would be a better option, like the Drua.
0: Mm.
2: So when you play them, you've got to go over there. I think it'd be good for their tourism. It'd be good for their local countries, just to get the support over there. I mean, they're two areas that get targeted pretty heavily by the NRL as well, so it'd be good to have a bit of a stronghold.
1: Good point you make there,
0: Well, that's right. It's a great source of players.
2: Definitely. They are, they're physically, they're big units and they're strong athletic people.
1: Yeah, they go the whole time. They don't pull up, don't they?
2: No, that's right.
1: No handbrakes out there.
2: No, 100%.
0: So who's, I'm just thinking, who administers the Super Rugby?
1: Does Rugby
0: Australia have a
2: they've got a seat at the table, but I think it's a shady organisation called Sanzar, or it used to be Sanzar, but they wouldn't be, because that was when South Africa was involved as well, so
0: Is it ever going to expand back to cover everybody, or is it just going to remain the Pacific comp?
2: I don't know. South Africa's doing some weird stuff at the moment. So they're playing in the UK and they're talking about pulling out of that next year as well and just going back to their own and being an insular South African competition, expanding their Curry Cup or whatever they have over there at the moment and just playing in their own thing. I think the time zone's a bit of a killer with having them back in it. You're playing games over there. It's on at 3 o'clock in the morning our time and sort of vice versa. So that's always a challenge. But yeah, there's been a lot of talk about it. It's in its 30th year now, Super Rugby, and there's a lot of talk about it. It needs a revamp. It needs needs something. So, yeah.
1: Interesting, isn't it?
2: Yeah. A lot of discussions about it. But, I guess the flip side is...
0: how many teams are in this current comp?
2: I think we might be at 11, I think, at the moment.
0: Oh, right.
2: And I think if Moana drops out, we'll go back to 10, where it started 30 years ago. So it's been interesting. It's gone up to, I think, 16 at the highest point. It was the Super 12s for a while, and then it became the Super 16s, and then...
1: Now it's the Super 11s.
2: Now it's the Super 11s. It doesn't have the same ring, does it?
0: Super Pacific.
2: Yeah. I mean, obviously the South African teams have dropped out, but then also there was a Japanese team in it there for a couple of seasons, the Sunwolves, but they never really got much of a foothold. They sort of dropped out.
1: Go for a game of rugby, mate.
2: Argentina were in it for a while. The Jaguares.
1: Yeah. All
2: The Jaguars.
1: The Jags.
0: The Pumas.
2: So it's been an interesting 30 years, but yeah, I think it does need a bit of a shot in the arm. Something needs to happen.
0: Yeah.
2: Maybe a bit of free-to-air coverage in Australia wouldn't hurt.
0: Well, that wouldn't go Australia, would it? It's hard to see a game, that's for sure.
2: It's a drum I keep banging, but no one's listening.
1: No, we're listening, mate. you have our collective ears.
0: It needs some coverage. Yeah. That's terrible.
2: Yeah. I mean, I know, like, at the Rams, well, there's blokes at the Rams that don't watch. They play rugby, who don't watch it.
1: Yeah.
2: There's blokes there that have never watched a game. They might have watched a Wallabies test or whatever, but... Oh. They don't watch it. They don't have Stan. They're not going to go and get Stan just to watch rugby.
0: Yeah. Well, this is our complaint before. We were talking about streaming with the NRL.
2: Yeah.
0: Potentially going, well, Stan could be one of the bidders through the Nine Network.
2: Yeah.
0: We were talking about this earlier with Chris.
1: Mm.
0: And again, who's going to keep buying all of these streaming services just to chase one particular sport?
1: Point taken. Yeah.
0: I mean... Fox Sports, and I'm not saying they were great or whatever, but they at least had some money to splash and bought lots of sports. So you could buy a sports subscription and watch a great deal of sports.
2: Now
0: that it's breaking up into I want this one and I want that one and I want that one, the poor old consumer and the spectator is left having to fork out, you know, $200-$300 in streaming services every year just to watch all the different sports on all the different services. Point, I think it's a joke. And eventually they're going to shoot themselves in the foot, I reckon, because 100%. The more they split it apart, the less eyeballs they're going to get, except for the dedicated fan.
2: Yep.
0: And they're missing out on all the ones who might tune in because it would happen to be on their subscription that they've bought.
2: Yeah.
0: So I reckon they're going to find these $4 billion price tags they keep coming up with. They're just not going to get the bidders.
1: It's not going to work.
0: Because people, they're going to see the value in it.
1: It's not going to work.
2: I think any time you put a sport behind a paywall, you're really cutting off your nose to spite your face, aren't you? So it's very short-sighted.
0: Yeah. Absolutely. It might make a bit of money in the short term, but people get sick of forking out that cash.
2: That's right. You're trying to grow and develop the game. You can't keep it to an exclusive little club of, you know, how do people find your sport if they can't see it?
0: Especially with today's cost of living crisis, with everything else going, what's the first thing you're going to get rid of? It's going to be your luxury entertainment.
1: Your entertainment and stuff.
0: Yeah. You'll find something else to do.
2: 100%.
0: Yeah. You know, you might go and watch your local games live rather than worried about the fact that I'm watching some game at 3 o'clock in the morning on my expensive pay TV service, which gives me nothing except this sport because I'm not interested in anything else that's on it. I think they're going to find that it's not going to be as popular as they think.
2: No, I would agree with that wholeheartedly.
1: Well, we wish you well today in sunny.
2: Thank you, gentlemen.
1: It's going to be a balmy 10 here, mate.
2: 10 degrees.
1: Possible snow and...
2: I'm sure it'll be windy.
1: And hail.
2: Sleety.
1: Yeah.
0: And a large victory to the Rams.
2: Yeah. The ground will be boggy. Yeah,
0: just to...
2: go and spoil their ladies'
0: spoil
2: day.
0: Spoil ladies' day.
1: That's a terrible thing to say.
0: go there with that intention, I reckon.
2: Hope you all get muddy high heels.
1: And some of the women too, exactly. this is a sign we haven't seen for a while, Bronson. Maybe we better play a tune. Have you got something to play?
0: I'm going to play this one. This is Girls' School and Race with the Devil.
1: Absolutely.

0: That was Girls School there with Race with the Devil. You're on Yas FM, and it is Talking Sport still with Wade, Dave, and now Matty Carroll.
1: Matthew.
2: Morning, chaps. How are
0: Morning,
2: we?
0: Matt.
1: Chaps. Oh, chaps. That's nice. We haven't been called that before.
2: No, and tennis courts. No one's on the tennis courts.
1: No.
2: This morning, no.
0: Bit too early.
1: They're all still having breakfast in the...
0: bar.
1: Yeah, exactly, yes.
0: In the bistro.
2: It is a bit chilly this morning.
1: Yeah, it is. But, it might be a nice day for a game of tennis later on the resort.
2: You never know.
1: We didn't even check the pool either today, but, yeah, it's going well.
2: Probably the pool a miss.
1: Yeah, I think I would stay, yeah. How's everything going?
2: Yeah, good.
1: That's good.
2: Good.
1: That's all we've got time for, mate. So.
2: We'll see you.
1: Don't go. You've travelled all this distance.
0: About the weather, it's 9 degrees out there at the moment.
1: It's just quite balmy.
2: What's the feels like, though?
0: Feels like 7.2. Yeah.
1: Brilliant. There you go.
0: Or that one. Oh, that one reckons it feels like 9. Well. I don't think it does. I think it feels like 7.5.
1: Yeah, it's nice in here. We've got the heater going.
0: No, sorry, it's gone up to 10. Yeah.
2: Double digits.
0: Double digits.
1: It's gone mad.
0: I didn't even listen to that weather to see what we're expecting.
1: Oh,
0: today.
1: We're getting
0: 15 or 16 or something.
1: Yeah, something like that. And the poor chap's going to Crookwall to play rugby.
0: Only getting about
1: 10.
0: 12 or.
1: What a great day down there.
2: Oh, it's always a good day at Crookwall.
1: That's you just see you pass Bronson in the hallway going out. He's quite despondent actually, but
2: mate, I remember one day this is going back, we played at Crookwall.
1: Yeah.
2: And we left here in basking sunshine and half decent weather. And there's a mark between Gunning and Crookwall, you go over a rise or something.
1: Yeah.
2: And it's like the backside falls out of the world.
1: It is, and it's actually where you go around the backside of the world.
2: Yeah. The sunshine was depleted. The temperature gauge went backwards.
1: Yes, it was
2: a terrible day.
1: Yep. Yeah.
2: Anyway, that's just
1: reminiscing. And the fantastic facilities back in those days.
2: Yep.
1: The old people in the chook shed.
2: The chook shed used to rattle.
1: Yeah.
2: And there wasn't much hot water for the visitors.
1: No. And they turned that off at the beginning.
2: I think one year we went, there was actually a hole in the visitor's shed roof.
1: Really?
2: It was, yeah.
1: Well,
2: I know it was a Crookwall attempt at a skylight, but geez, it was pretty ordinary.
1: They've got new facilities that... Bronson rates as state of the art.
2: Okay.
1: Yeah. Oh, I've actually seen them. They are good.
2: Yeah, right.
1: Compared to what it used to be.
2: It's a good little town, Crookwall.
1: It is a good little town.
0: I was out there a while back, but did a bit of the touristy stuff.
2: Yeah.
0: Wandered around the main street and had a nice little cuppa at a cafe there. And I actually bought a pair of socks.
2: What's the brand of socks? You see it on TV.
1: Crookwall socks.
2: Yeah, no. Lindner woolen socks.
1: Yeah, very good.
2: Yeah, someone told me you got to mortgage a house to buy them, but
0: they're not cheap.
1: One year in my old job, they gave them out to us, and they took them back off us. They realised how much expensive they were.
2: Blew the budget.
1: You can't have those socks. They said. Anyhow, that's not having anything to do with netball, mate.
2: No.
1: We got some games last week.
2: Monday night went ahead. Beautiful.
1: There was a bit of a question mark over the weather, wasn't there?
2: No, Monday was fine, mate.
0: I don't know where you were living on. Monday was a beautiful day.
2: Monday was a cracker.
0: Tuesday was a bit ordinary. But I don't know what happened at your place, Dave. Did you leave the sprinkler running or something all night?
2: So, you know, got Monday night in.
1: Great news, mate. I'm glad to hear that.
2: And Monday night
1: no
2: under
1: question
2: lights.
1: About it.
2: No, never in doubt.
1: No, that's good.
2: So that was good. Teams played on Sunday. We had three go to Goulburn.
1: Mm-hmm.
2: And the under-10s went and played at Belco.
1: Yeah.
2: They come fifth. We had 2 third placings. I think the other two teams come fifth in their division. So,
1: not a bad day.
2: Not a bad day.
1: No.
2: Yet. Not a bad day at all.
1: That's good.
2: And I think this weekend our 11s are off to Kiama.
1: Wow.
2: They're making the trip down Jamboree.
1: That'll be nice, won't it?
2: Should be all right there now. I like Kiama.
1: It's a pretty place.
2: Good spot.
0: It's a bit cold to go into Jamboree, though.
2: Yeah, I'd probably give it a miss.
0: I'd probably drive straight past Jamboree.
1: Straight ballot, And that's tomorrow.
2: Yes.
1: And then next week?
2: Next week. Dun, dun, dun, dun.
1: Very nice.
2: Senior state titles, mate.
1: Yes. I was totally on top of that, mate.
2: You were.
0: He was all over. He was that excited. He wanted to be there this weekend.
2: Yeah, I know.
1: Is it going to be raining down there, mate?
2: Well, you could have went to Baulker Mills. You could have tried to do your live cross, but I don't think anyone would have been there for you.
0: Would have been a very
1: when you have a really bad day.
0: Very boring.
1: You have a really bad day.
2: Just doesn't go right, does it?
1: Nothing's going right, mate.
2: So, 15, 17s and opens next weekend from Baulker Mills. Mm-hmm. 3 days.
1: And that's going to be great, isn't it?
2: Oh, it'll be fantastic.
1: Yeah, so that's
0: the long weekend.
1: Sunday, Monday.
0: This weekend.
2: No, Saturday. Yeah. Oh, well, I think the Canberra folk get a long weekend this weekend.
1: They do, Canberra folk.
0: Oh,
1: yeah.
0: That's right.
1: Yeah,
2: they go back to back, the Canberra folk.
0: Yeah, I didn't think it was a long weekend for everybody.
2: But
0: this
2: us
0: weekend.
2: New South Welshmen, we just get the one.
1: Just keep working on.
0: What's Canberra's excuse?
2: Reconciliation week?
0: Reconciliation Day or something like that?
1: And next week it's the King's birthday, isn't it?
2: Yes.
0: Yes, or what do they call it now, the Monarch's birthday or something?
1: Oh, have we got another name for it?
2: Thank you, Charles.
1: Thank you, Charles. Yeah.
0: Even though I don't think it's anything.
1: Chuckle's birthday is nowhere near then.
2: No.
1: But anyway, it doesn't matter.
2: So three teams up there. It'll be good. It'll be good for them.
1: Yeah.
2: They're looking forward to the teams and, you know, having three teams at these sort of things.
1: Because they're a great thing,
2: camaraderie,
1: aren't they?
2: And that's a big thing, mate.
1: I remember from years gone by how much excitement it generates, how good it is.
2: Yep.
1: Yeah.
2: So I had a look at the 15s draw. I think the 15s, what have they got? Is it 18 games?
0: Ooh, holy mackerel.
2: Over 3 days, I think. Or 70. So it's a lot of, we've spoken about it before, it's a lot of netball.
1: That's six games a day on the
2: average.
1: Average,
0: And then you got finals, I suppose. It just finishes your
2: first
0: position
2: past,
0: on.
2: First past the post, and if it's tied.
0: Like the English Premier League, you've just got to finish on top.
2: Yeah.
1: So if it's tied, what do they do? Go out and duke it out, or what do they do?
2: Percentages.
1: Oh, percentages.
0: For and against.
2: Yeah. So we go back 3 years ago. I think our under-12s finished equal first at the end of their round, and percentages.
1: Killed them.
2: Dropped them from third. Yeah. Like, finished third overall.
1: That's
2: on percentages.
1: It's a cruel thing, that percentages.
2: Yeah,
1: isn't it?
2: Well, that's sport,
0: well,
2: David.
0: It's an indication of how well you won, not just how you won, but how well.
1: The good old days when you finished first. Two teams finish first.
2: Mm.
1: Just go out the back and work it out, wouldn't you?
2: Paper, scissors, rock.
1: If all else failed, just award
0: two first places.
2: Yeah. So that's how it all be run and won. But I think our opens team has gone really well.
1: Right.
0: Yeah, they've had some good results.
1: Oh, they're on top of the world.
2: Yeah,
1: aren't they?
2: So I think they're up for a big carnival.
1: Yeah.
2: The 17s.
0: Now this is a state championship.
2: Yep.
0: You're saying.
2: Yep.
0: So. Effectively, the winner of this is your best team in the state.
2: Well, you got this. There's divisions.
0: Yeah, but I mean, still.
2: Yeah. So if you come first in your division, well, you could say, mate, we're the gun team for that division, you know.
0: Yeah.
2: Which is no mean feat.
1: No, it isn't.
0: No, not when there must be. Well, I don't know, hundreds of teams going.
2: Oh, there's. Yeah, I don't know. I'd have to get you the stats. There's quite a few.
0: I'm thinking if there's multiple divisions in the age groups and you've got all the different clubs around the...
2: Yeah, I don't know. I'll have to get you the stats. There's quite a few.
0: I'm thinking if there's multiple divisions in the age groups and you've got all the different...

0: Yeah.
1: Food, canine, plenty of space.
0: Really?
2: Is it all outdoor? They've got some indoor stuff as
1: She's all outdoors.
2: All outdoor.
1: Yeah. So you're at the mercy of the weather.
2: Yes.
1: And our last visit there, it did rain a bit, so.
0: See, that I remembered it rained then.
2: Now, do they play in rain?
1: Depending how heavy it is.
2: Right.
1: Yeah.
2: Because the courts could get a bit slippery.
1: Yeah, yeah.
2: Think more about was player about safety.
1: 5 years ago, I think they canned it all together. The rain was too much. And that was at Balkan Hills as well. So let's pray the weather's on point next weekend.
2: Yeah, that's right.
1: Our teams can do their best.
0: Yeah.
2: That'll be great.
0: And I suppose, well, not suppose, but I know that the sponsors have got to have a lot to do with how these teams travel and how they get along, don't they?
1: Our sponsors.
0: They are magical, aren't they?
1: They are a great group of local organisations.
0: They
1: we'll go through them. Our major sponsor, the Ass Soldiers Club, Hamilton Rise, our major associate, our rep sponsors, Terry Brothers Carpet Court, Luff Motors Toyota, Commence Communications, Pooh Carters and JTY Express, 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Many thanks to you.
0: My word, fantastic. And that's what helps things like this go ahead, don't they?
1: Yep.
0: Yeah.
1: And while we're on sponsoring,
0: we've
1: got our gala day coming up. As I said last week, Agnew Landscapes have got on board to sponsor that day again like they did last year.
0: That's good of them.
1: So that's in 2 weeks' time.
0: Yeah.
1: So we thank them for getting on board and backing that day for us again.
0: Yep.
2: And that'll be a Saturday?
1: Sunday.
0: Yeah.
1: And that's looking like a really good day once we just pray the weather holds out for us.
0: Absolutely.
1: Again.
0: I don't know why we have to keep talking about the weather.
1: Yeah. Yeah. It can make or break you.
0: Pretty much.
1: It can make or break your nip all day.
2: That's for sure.
0: Go on.
1: Had the movie night last Saturday night.
0: There.
2: Oh, how did that go?
1: Mate, sold out.
2: I did see a stream of people. I was down near the Liberty.
1: Yep.
2: And they were lined up around the corner waiting to get in. So it must have been pretty much a
0: sold out, you said.
1: Yep, 88 folks. And I'm going to – the Yass community have got to get behind this Liberty Theatre revamp.
2: Oh, yep.
1: Talking to Bimby Turner there the other night, she's behind the push to restore it to its former glory.
0: Yeah.
1: And everyone who went the other night
0: – yourself included?
1: I didn't watch the movie.
0: Uh-huh.
1: 88 people in this little quaint
2: it's
1: setting
2: great.
1: At the moment.
2: Yeah, I've been down there for a few movies.
1: And the green vision is to get the seating back upstairs and restore it.
2: Okay. Yep.
1: And I think Bimby said that'll hold 250 people.
2: Mm.
1: But obviously the funds they need to do it are a bit.
0: Fairly extensive.
1: So look, any screening, Yass folks, get behind it.
2: Yeah.
0: Was it fantastic to have a full house in?
1: Yeah, I think so. I think that makes a difference, yeah.
2: Yeah.
1: Yeah.
2: Actually, went there this week. They had a matinee on Wednesday I went to the movies to see the Michael Jackson.
0: Did you wear one glove?
2: No, I didn't go in costume.
1: Did you moonwalk?
2: I'm not that big a fan.
0: Did you moonwalk?
2: It was a good film. It's a great experience. I've been to a few things at the Liberty Theatre there, and they're doing a great job.
1: Toy Story 5?
2: Is that coming up? They're going to play Toy Story 5. Wow.
1: See, don't quote me, but...
2: No, but you're right, because they do a mix of, you know, current release stuff as well as some old... classics or you know some historic ones as well. So it's really
1: you pay $20 for a ticket, but if you had to go to Canberra to the flicks, you're looking at fuel, parking,
2: yep,
1: your ticket would be twice that,
2: yep.
1: Or even if you go to Goulburn, which was the cheaper movie option for the Carroll family.
2: Well, then you got a longer drive.
1: You still got to drive.
2: Yep.
1: Parking's nothing up
0: at
1: Goulburn.
0: It's brilliant, no.
1: But you know your tickets are $13-14.
0: Yeah.
1: So get behind this, Yass folks.
0: Ooh.
1: Let's. Help them restore this building by going local to their movies. It's a really good initiative and well done to those involved.
2: Yeah.
1: 100%.
2: No, excellent.
0: That's terrific news.
2: I wholeheartedly support your thoughts there, Matt.
1: Thank you. And Bunnings.
2: Oh, yes. How's the Barbie go?
1: If I hear the word sausage and sizzle together again.
0: You'll explode.
1: I'll fall apart.
0: You'll fall a bit.
1: Oh, my God.
0: Really?
1: Mate, what a great day.
0: Really?
1: Seriously. It's hard work, but it's worth it.
0: Yep.
1: And to those that supported and worked over there and... If anyone's listening in Canberra, thanks for coming and buying a sausage, one of the 900 we sold.
0: So what did you do with the extra 100?
1: Oh, we got them.
0: Oh, they'll be right?
1: Oh, yeah. They were on ice.
0: They were on ice, absolutely.
1: Yeah. They'll come out in 2 weeks' time for the gala day.
0: Fantastic.
1: Yeah.
0: So it was a great day.
1: It was a great day.
0: You did the afternoon shift, didn't you?
1: Yeah. Yep.
0: Wow.
1: Yep.
0: And

0: Are you busy all the time?
1: Yeah.
0: Wow.
1: Yeah. You have your quieter times.
0: Yeah.
1: But then it comes in surges again. Yeah. Like, it's just relentless.
0: Wow.
1: It's gold. So
0: good on you,
1: well
0: mate.
1: Done to everyone for supporting us. Thanks. And
0: yeah.
1: To our committee and parents and players who help.
0: Good much amount of money raised, I guess.
1: Yes.
0: Yes. Good yes. man. That's great.
2: Excellent yep. work.
0: Wow. That's good.
2: Well, thanks, Matt.
1: No dramas.
2: So we might, coming in.
0: When you finish, you might go down for a sausage sizzle. What do you think, mate? That's a no.
1: I've got confirmation. Your phone hookup for next Saturday morning is good.
0: Oh, terrific. Beautiful. Okay. We all just right. need to swap some numbers.
1: Swap
0: or?
1: Some numbers. You probably okay. got, might still have.
0: I probably have it from last year. Yeah,
2: we'll make,
0: yeah,
2: it, we'll yeah. make that work
1: yep.
2: for sure.
1: Yeah. So, yes,
0: and where will you be, mate?
1: On the road, working.
0: On the road. You're not going to come in and listen? Or?
1: Oh, yeah. Yeah, I'll pay you a visit.
0: Would you?
1: Yeah.
0: Oh, that'd be terrific. Wow. I can't wait for next week. Hope yeah. it doesn't rain.
1: Hope so. Hope it doesn't as well, David. It can rain here, just not up there.
0: Yeah, that's right, yeah.
2: Okay.
0: Thanks,
2: mate.
0: Thanks,
1: thanks, gents.
0: Thanks, we'll mate. Have a great day. Enjoy
2: again.
0: It. Yeah. Very good.
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0: Okay.
1: Thanks, mate.
0: That's the sound of the trumpet, meaning it must be time to get into the on-the-nose tipping
1: comp.
0: Last week, interesting week. Night Shift was the only one who missed out last week.
1: Oh, interesting.
0: Now, Big J got his horse got scratched, so he gets his $2 back because he had his each-way bet. And Day Shift and Bullseye both had wins. Now, Day Shift's extending her lead. However, I must put in here, Bullseye managed to snag a very good win.
1: Is that the right match?
0: Over $9.
1: Gee, that's okay, isn't it?
0: For the win.
1: Yeah.
0: So he has rocketed from the bottom of the ladder to second place now.
1: Oh.
0: So we have Day Shift still well in front with $29.25. Right. Bullseye's on $15.72 now.
1: Gee, that's
0: Big J, $10.40. And Night Shift languishing last at $7.90.
1: Okay.
0: So everyone will be wanting to know who Day Shift is on because she's the one who's leading the field at the moment. So for this week, if you want to be following Day Shift,
1: let's do that.
0: At Rose Hill for both of her tips, race number 7. Number 12, Big Papa for the place there for $2. And race 8, number 6, Super Nui at $2.50 for a place there. So she's playing safe bets, just betting the place. But then she's got a fair lead, so she can afford to do that.
1: Okay.
0: Bullseye has gone to Morfettville for both of his. He's got race 9, number 11, Falangini. For a place, $5. And then race 5, number 8, Dreams Fulfilled.
1: Dreams Fulfilled.
0: For the place, $2.90.
1: Thank you.
0: Big J, he's gone to Rose Hill. And again, he's going the each-way bet. Holy mackerel. He's gone for an outsider here. Race 2, number 4, Jasper's Way.
1: At wow.
0: $51 for the win. And $11 for the place. Now, his note here is it's a dog of a horse, but it has placed or won on heavy ground in all three starts in these conditions.
1: That's a big call, isn't it?
0: That is a very big call. But I'll tell you what, if he pulls it off, you can throw this competition away for
1: pretty
0: the year.
1: Much, but pretty
0: he's
1: much.
0: Gonna, he'll pick up, stands to pick up, what, $62 here. And $62, it'll put him so far
1: in
0: front.
1: Oh, my Godfather.
0: There'll be no one near him. So he's big risk, big rewards, as they say. Night Shift is at Rose Hill for the first one. Race 9, number 4, Zanbardo for $3.20 for the win. And then Eagle Farm, race 8, number 1, Jimmy's Star at $4.80 for the win. That's the tips this week. Remember, only bet for fun. And only what you can afford to lose.
1: That's exactly right.
0: And you should be okay. Yeah, interesting set of tips this week.
1: Yeah.
0: And an interesting competition. I'll tell you what, Bullseye was very excited
1: with
0: the win last week.
1: I guess so.
0: Even though Bullseye is a random number generator, it's still exciting. The bloke pressing the buttons on the random number generator was excited.
1: Was excited, yeah.
0: Yes. Not that he has any say in the results.
1: No, I don't suppose he
0: does.
1: But
0: it's good to get one.
1: Yeah.
0: You know, just to prove that random number generators can still do nearly as well as people who
1: sometimes
0: spend time looking at the
1: exactly,
0: form.
1: That's right.
0: That's why he's there.
1: Yep.
0: Just to make that distinction that, you know, think you know what you're doing, but really... A lot of it's just luck.
1: Yeah, I think so too. We're nearly done for the
0: day,
1: aren't
0: we?
1: We
0: are nearly done, Dave. We've covered pretty much most of the things on the list.
1: Yeah, we have, yep.
0: I just want to do a quick wrap, potentially, if we can, for the last couple of minutes.
1: Yep.
0: On the Formula One last week in
1: Canada. Yes. That was a bit sad, wasn't it?
0: What a disappointing day for our McLaren team and our boy Piastri.
1: Yeah.
0: They made a big mistake right from the start.
1: With the tyres.
0: With the tyres.
1: Yeah.
0: Wrong choice. Wrong choice of tyres. And that, I think, The minute they realised that...
1: It was all over, yeah.
0: I think Piastri even knew, and he was talking to his pit when they were doing the formation lap, and then they did the second formation lap because of the strange false start. I think he realised we're on the wrong tyres. He's telling them, what should we do? Should I pull in now? And he stayed out, I think, for one or two laps and then came in and changed the tyres. Yeah. But the minute you do that, you're behind the eight ball.
1: And then he got a penalty, didn't he?
0: He copped a penalty later on for, and he admitted it was a particularly silly move. Mm. There was no way he was going to get through that gap. And so, he copped that one.
1: Bit of an old brain fade.
0: I think it just added to the misery of the day, pretty much.
1: Yeah.
0: It really just showed what state they were in, which was not great.
1: So you don't get anything for coming 11th or 12th, do you?
0: No, not a lot. But I must say, the one for me that stood out in performance, and I tell you what, did you see the race?
1: Not properly, no. I saw bits of it. I saw highlights. I didn't see the race.
0: Absolutely fantastic racing between, Kimi Antonelli and George Russell. They were at it hammer and tongs
1: the whole time
0: in the front. In fact, I think Kimi got a little bit excited on a few occasions when he could have come completely unstuck and probably taken both of them out. And I'm sure there was some fingernails being chewed in the Mercedes garage saying, "Oi, guys, we like racing, but keep it neat."
1: Yeah.
0: He got a bit over exuberant a couple of times, Kimi. Went off the track, nearly hit his teammate. But poor old George, the car broke.
1: Yeah.
0: And that left Kimi out in front. Yeah. So now 4 wins in a row for Kimi Antonelli.
1: Pretty good, isn't it? He must have a goodly point score.
0: He has a very good point score at the moment. And with 4 wins in a row from these are his first 4 wins in
1: And they're all together
0: racing,
1: all
0: and he's done them all back to back.
1: Yeah.
0: He'd already set a pretty high bar with 3 back to back. There's only a couple of others that have managed that in their first. Now he's got 4.
1: Wow.
0: And I don't think, maybe one other, I think maybe that might have done that. But yes, he's got a large lead now with George Russell getting no points when the car broke. He's still in second place, but he's got 88. Kimi has 131.
1: Oops,
0: so a 43-point lead. Not quite 2 full wins away, but as good as. So then we have 2 Ferraris next with 70. Charles Leclerc with 75 and Lewis Hamilton with 72. He had a good race, Lewis Hamilton. Another great race from Ferrari there. The 2 McLarens coming next, 5th and 6th, with Norris on 58 and Oscar Piastri on 48, and then Max Verstappen in 7th place at the moment. So still a very interesting series, but my tip is looking good now.
1: You picked this at the beginning of the year, mate.
0: After he got the 3, I just think this young guy, Kimi Antonelli, he's 19 years of age, and he is just driving the wheels off that car at the moment.
1: He sure is.
0: It's a great car that Mercedes have given him, and now that he's got a couple of wins or 4 wins under his belt, he just seems to be able to, nothing's going to stop me winning this now. I just know how to drive this thing, and I'm going to absolutely wring its neck and win.
1: Exactly.
0: And that brings us to the end of the show.
1: Oh, that's a sad thing. Always sad at the end of the day.
0: I love having a chat with you, Dave.
1: Yeah, it's always
0: sport, great,
1: mate. And we've had some interesting concepts and talked about today.
0: We've had a lot of great talks today.
1: Chris will be in a minute.
0: He will be in to continue with OK Boomers.
1: And it's still S's.
0: We're in the S's.
1: Spandau Ballet, Split Ends, Dusty Springfield.
0: Awesome.
1: Rick Springfield.
0: All the Springfields.
1: Yeah. Jeff St. John. Some top songs.
0: Well, we'll get the news on so that he can get in here and start doing some of his stuff.
1: Oh, okay.
0: And you and I'll come back you're going to be back next Saturday for sure.
1: Can I let you know?
0: No.
1: Right, I'll be there then.
0: You'll be here.
1: Thanks so much.
0: I'll pick you up if I need to.
1: Okay. Right you are then.
0: Okay, let's go with the news.
1: Cheers.
0: See you next Saturday.
1: Bye-bye.
0: Stick around for Chris Max, OK Boomers.
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3: Hello, I'm Sarah Warmby. The property industry claims Labor's tax changes will lead to less supply, higher rents and fewer jobs. Our federal politics editor, Michael Packey.
4: The backlash against the Albanese government's tax changes continues, with Master Builders, the Property Council and Real Estate Institute releasing a joint statement claiming that reining in capital gains and negative gearing will do little to lift housing supply and could see rents increase by $9 a week. Danita Warren from Master Builders is urging Labor to go back to the drawing board.
5: We want to see everyone accommodated. This does not do that.
4: Senior Minister Mark Butler has told Seven the findings are skewed and don't reflect reality.
6: We'll back the officials in Treasury who are employed by the public to do this modelling.
4: But the government's own head of Treasury admits the changes won't improve supply and are really designed to raise revenue. Michael Packey, Canberra.
3: Former Prime Minister Tony Abbott has been elected unopposed as the new federal president of the Liberal Party. He takes on the position in a voluntary capacity. Speaking to supporters in Melbourne, Mr. Abbott says the Liberals need to work hard to get back into a competitive position.
7: Our economy is stagnating. Our society is fragmenting. There is a kind of spiritual malaise. We don't believe in ourselves anymore. And the current government is utterly incapable of addressing any of these problems.
3: Multiple arrests have been made in one of Brisbane's largest inner city parks set for construction. Georgia Kondek has the story.
8: Victoria Park is the site elected for the big stadium build for the 2032 Olympic and Paralympic Games. But it's been met with masses of protests from Indigenous groups claiming the land has significant cultural value. Groups have been camping out in the park for months in a tent embassy. Police were brought in to ask protesters to move before being forcibly removed. One group is believed to have left the park peacefully, but another larger group refused, causing chaos. Fences are expected to go up with construction set to begin on Monday, but some protesters say they won't be leaving. Georgia Kondek, Brisbane.
3: Police have charged an inmate following a manhunt in the New South Wales Central West. The 33-year-old is accused of escaping a correctional facility while on work detail. The man was located 3 hours later in the backyard of a home in Bathurst. And Perth is bracing for wild weather this weekend, with damaging winds and heavy rain forecast to lash the metro area. A strong cold front is approaching the southern part of WA. The Bureau of Meteorology's Jessica Lingard has told the ABC the most severe weather is expected late on Sunday.
9: Gusts in excess of 90 kilometres an hour and potentially for some heavy rainfall as well. If you're a coastal person, you may just want to take care this weekend. These strong winds are going to be bringing up some really dangerous coastal conditions, potentially some beach erosion, some flooding of coastal areas.
3: This is Air News. An upset in the AFL, with Carlton coming from behind to hang on for a win over Geelong in their round 12 match at the MCG. Alan Baskin has the details.
10: The Blues finished 4 points in front, winning 88-44. Carlton's Sam Walsh has told Fox Sports they've just been trying to enjoy the way they play their footy.
11: What we say, we're trying to nail the fundamentals of the game. Like, you can try and play any system you want, but even just heads on in the first quarter, if you're sharp, if you're skilled, it's like,